0: has been, for the most part, fairly effective. So, you know, and again, I think we could also drill down and say the Chris Murphy decision against the Guardians, that one I think was definitely a little bit more debatable because Chris Murphy, not necessarily as effective as some other pitchers like Brian Hudson and Sean Newcomb when they've been utilized in those roles, or even Hagen Smith. So, nevertheless, though, Will out there and more than willing to defend the decisions that they made, and they are just one game away from clinching a playoff berth. So a win tomorrow or a Rangers loss, and the White Sox will claim at the very least the third wild card spot. And again, they've still got the division in their sights, as the Guardians are just one game up and the White Sox hold the tiebreaker. Our look ahead at the upcoming White Sox schedule is brought to you by Hearthside Realtors. Trust your family to their family. Lenny File goes the extra mile. Century 21 Hearthside Realtors. Tomorrow, again, you just heard Will say they're going to discuss it. They're discussing it right now about what the pitching plan is. So still TBD for the White Sox. We'll obviously set that for you as soon as we get on the air tomorrow at 12:30 during the pregame show. Randy Dobnik's slated to go for the Royals. Dobnik 3-4 with a 3.08 ERA. And then following the series finale in KC tomorrow afternoon, the White Sox will return home for the final three regular season home games, in which they will take on the Colorado Rockies to end the 2026 campaign. And then hopefully we'll be talking about the playoff schedule for the White Sox. Again, they are one game away from clinching a playoff berth, either a win or a Rangers loss tomorrow. And the White Sox are in the playoffs for the first time since 2021. That, folks, is going to wrap up our coverage here today, as always. On our way out the door, I want to say thank you to our fine production team here at the ESPN Chicago Board of Trade Studios. Pushing the buttons today, Kendra Smith, great job. Hannah LaMotta chopping up the highlights for us. The executive producer of White Sox Baseball is Brendan Riley. For Len Casper and Darren Jackson, I'm Jeff Meller. We'll talk to you tomorrow afternoon as the White Sox look to clinch a playoff berth with a win against the Royals. Pregame show starts at 12:30 right here on the ESPN Chicago Hard Rock Casino White Sox Network.
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0: Steve Miller Band and Take the Money and Run. 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

0: police in the UK have been on the lookout for an escaped prisoner, an escaped convict, for about a year and a half now. They received a tip recently where to find him, and when they did find him, well, they found he was just in his own home. Just he'd been living there the last year and a half. They never bothered to check his house.
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0: Gary Puckett and the Union Gap, Young Girl. All righty, coming up after the break, I got one for you that was not intended for release as a single, but the engineer made a mistake and erased a different track, and so they had to use something to fill the gap and put the song out, so they put this one out. Went to number 4 on the Billboard Hot 100 back in 1972. It's a great song from Jonathan Edwards.
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0: There's Paul McCartney and Wings. Listen to what the man said. Alrighty, it's time to do our rule of etiquette for today. Here's something else you don't want to be doing, and that is posting pictures of children online. It is unsafe, and a lot of times it's unkind. It doesn't matter if it's your kids or somebody else's. You really need to not be posting them online. You know, kids don't like being photographed generally and shown off. We think it's cool. They don't like it. It's just not safe. Don't post pictures of kids.
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0: Jimmy Ruffin, What Becomes of the Broken Hearted. Alrighty, let's do another one of those tips on keeping ourselves safe while we're dealing with those weirdos out there we call humans. And if someone has you in their clutches, as the old saying goes, don't believe the good words of a bad person. You know, rapists and murderers and felons like that are going to lie to you. Even if they promise you that they're not going to hurt you if you cooperate, that doesn't mean you're going to be safe. They lie and deceive as a profession. Don't believe them.
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0: There you go. Lady Love. That's Lou Rawls. Alrighty, let's do our brain exercise for today. Trivia question about our history. See if you know this one. I'm sure you do. Which state became the 50th state of the United States back in 59? Which state became the 50th state of the United States? You think about that, I'll give you the answer coming up next.
1: Hey everyone, it's Karen from The Second Cup. I'll be taking a short break. Can't wait to see you all again right here on WCMY.
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0: no mountain high enough. That was Diana Ross. Your brain exercise trivia question. I think this is a fairly easy one here. Which state became the 50th state of the United States? This happened in 1959, and that was Hawaii, which is where you get the name Hawaii 5-0 from on the TV show.
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Dusty with you, keeping things moving along with Elton John and Kiki D. Don't go breaking my heart. Stick around this hour. I'm going to do Magic Carpet Ride from Steppenwolf. Well, they're going to do it. Supertramp, going to do the Logical song. Al Green's going to sing Let's Stay Together.

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Community, music, and you.

0: That was Supertramp with The Logical Song. Alrighty, let's go back into history on this date to see what happened. If we go back to this date in 1948, we will find that Honda Motor Company was incorporated. This date, 1948.
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0: 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All right, let's open up the door now to the Lyrics Cafe. On the way, the one that I have for you includes the lines, caught up in the fable, I watched the tower grow. That's coming up for you in your Lyrics Cafe. 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

0: Well, there you go. Samantha Sang and about 47 Barry Gibbs with Emotion. Got a weird law here for you from Louisiana where it is illegal to gargle in public places. No gargling in public places in Louisiana.
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0: George Harrison, my sweet lord. Okay, here we go. Check this out. Coming up after the break, it's a great song from a nice duet. These guys do some good stuff. And both of them have re-recorded the song individually on their own, you know, solo albums in the last 30 years or so. But it's a great duet. It's from England Dan and John Ford Coley.
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Burden, a great hour loaded up for you like Blackwater from the Doobie Brothers, American Pie from Don McLean. We got Casey and the Sunshine Band, Please Don't Go, coming up for you as well. Moving along now is Shake Your Body. This is the Jacksons.

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0: 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Well, it's not exactly pie, but it does look good. It's National Cherries Jubilee Day.
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3: 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It's

0: Paul Anka, That's All Times of Your Life. That wraps it up for me. I'm going to get out of here now. Thank you for choosing to spend time with me and letting me be part of your day. Going to hang around and hit play on Bob Seger and the Silver Bullet Band coming up after the break. Maybe you can't choose what happens to you, but you can choose how you react to it. So make it a great day. It is your choice.
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San Francisco, she must have lost her way. Posting a poster of Pancho and Cisco one California day. She says she believes in a Robin Hood and brotherhood and colors of green and gray.

0: Elton John. No, that song was not recorded live. I mean, he was live when he was in the studio, but there was no real audience. There's very few hit songs that were actually live. First one was Fingertips, I believe. There may have been one before that. Fingertips by Stevie Wonder, his first big hit. But that one was kind of studio-ized, you might say. Elton John on this Thursday morning. I'm Mark Elliott. Got the Beatles and Frankie Valli coming up as we play the greatest hits of all time.
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0: Nick Gilder, it is Thursday. October's just a week away, which means Halloween is right behind it. I was checking out the dog costumes at Chewy.com. There are some really cute ones. This walking penguin is really cute. This bride dog costume for little dogs. That's so cute. I mean, I live in it's not gated or anything, but we never get any trick-or-treaters. I'm going to have to find somebody's house to get to hand out trick-or-treat candy. I want to see the dressed-up dogs. More of the greatest hits of all time coming up.
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3: NBC News Radio, I'm Mark Mayfield. A federal judge is temporarily lifting the ban on 3 media outlets from the White House. It comes after President Trump accused CNN, MS Now, and Politico of creating fake news and negative coverage. They sued. The White House television press pool stopped covering Trump's events, and an emergency hearing was held Wednesday. This year's El Nino could result in as many as 451,000 weather-related deaths. Chris Caraggio has details.
4: Climate scientists warn that this year's weather phenomenon could be unlike one we've seen before. That number is from a new report from the University of Chicago's Climate Impact Lab. Most of those deaths are projected to be in the southern hemisphere, where El Nino's peak strength lines up with the summer season. I'm Chris Caraggio.
3: And teachers in several states are pushing back against laws requiring the Ten Commandments in public school classrooms. Mark Mayfield, NBC News Radio.
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9: Here is your LaSalle County weather forecast for your Thursday. A quick look through Friday night. We'll have mostly cloudy day today with a high near 72. Mostly cloudy tonight and low around 59 tomorrow. Cloudy then becoming mostly sunny during the afternoon with a high near 68, low around 52. Under mostly cloudy skies for your Friday night. And that is your LaSalle County weather forecast for your Thursday.

0: 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It's time once again for RFD Illinois. I'm Delos Yonke.
1: I'm Rita Frazier. Okay. Do you want a pop question first or a lyric challenge?
0: Let's do the lyric challenge first.
1: All right. Just to warn you, I've been rewatching Sleepless in Seattle because it's on Netflix now.
0: Okay.
1: Out where a friend is a friend, where the longhorn cattle feed on the lowly Jimson weed. Verse of the song, or the title of the song. Next verse.
0: What did you say? Jimson weed?
1: Jimson, J-I-M-S-O-N, Jimson weed.
0: Okay.
1: The second verse, riding the range once more, toting my old 44. Where you sleep out every night and the only law is right.
0: Oh, wait a minute. Wait a minute. This is
1: you
0: an
1: got
0: old,
1: it. You got it. This is played.
0: Tex Ritter, is this? I mean, this is. We're going back to the 40s and 50s, aren't we?
1: We're going back to the 30s, late 30s.
0: Oh, I don't know.
1: You were on the right track there. It's Gene Autry, but the song is
0: back in the saddle again. Yeah. Oh, I knew that was. Even when you started, I'm like, this is a classic song.
1: Yeah, this is when the character. Gosh, what's his name?
0: Tom Hanks. I don't know what his character is.
1: Yes. When Tom Hanks gets back into the dating world.
0: Oh, he's getting back in the saddle again. Okay. Very nice.
1: That was from 1939.
0: Oh, stay with us. RFD Illinois.

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3: Back on RFD Illinois, I'm Rita Frazier. Last week, USDA announced the 2026 and 27 enrollment periods for ARC and PLC. Yesterday, we talked with the state office, State Executive Director, USDA FSA, Bill Graff, and Chief Program Specialist in Risk Management, Joan Hammond.
4: The 2026 ARC PLC election enrollment period was announced and started. It began September the 16th, and that election period runs through December the 11th of 2026. 2027, producers can elect and enroll for ARC PLC starting on November the 2nd, and that will run until March 15th of 2027. One thing that's kind of unique is that for 2026, an election needs to be made on the farm in order for that farm to be eligible for payment. So producers probably want to be certain that they visit the county offices or go through login.gov and make an election, a program election for 2026. That is kind of a unique distinction that is part of the provisions of the sign-up that to need to be aware of.
3: Bill, you mentioned that this will be a tough decision for growers. Do you think that there will be, based upon what we know and what we're seeing economically, that there will be a lot of changes that folks are going to be making?
5: It depends on your circumstances. You know, the PLC is just, it's a price trigger. If the average price over the marketing year, which runs from, you know, the first September to the end of August, is below or above the PLC price. If it's above the PLC price, there's no payment. If it's below it, then it's there's a payment. Whereas the ARC also takes into consideration the crop yield of the county. If you're in an area that suffered under weather and your crop yields are down, that's probably going to make your decision different than maybe somebody that was in an area that harvested real good crops. There's going to be all kinds of experts with all kinds of opinions, and that's all they are, is opinions, because we actually do not know exactly what's going to happen between now and then. But this price rise that we've had since basically the first part of August, that's increased, has probably complicated the decisions. Now, there's one thing that you can do when you sign up. You can sign up for more than 1 year at a time. So you can go in and you can do what I think Joan will call it, a multi-year sign-up. It's a multi-year sign-up. And so you can sign up for more than 1 year. I'm going to let Joan explain that a little bit, because that's a little unique deal that can actually save you time and effort down the road.
4: Yes, so producers will have the option to, when they elect and enroll, to enroll the contract as a multi-year contract. And that will carry forward through 2031 if there are no changes on that front.

0: So you're not really tied into your decision.
1: Bill Graff, State Executive Director, Joan Hommen, Chief Program Specialist, USDA FSA. As always, any questions, contact your local FSA office. Busy time, as mentioned, for Illinois farmers with harvest, some yet to get started. Philip Nelson, President of the Illinois Farm Bureau in LaSalle County, it's going to be a bit.
2: We're all excited to get started. We have not started yet. I did some testing of one of our earlier planted cornfields. It's still around 30% in moisture on the corn side, and we're still a couple of weeks off on beans, but it's coming on. And last week I was down in the southern part of the state. The combines are rolling, and I was kidding a couple board members. I think Springfield South will be wrapping corn harvest up before we get a good start in.
1: Illinois Farm Bureau President Philip Nelson also recognizing the Farm Safety and Health Week and encouraging everyone to be safe this harvest season. Back with more in a moment.
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11: Welcome back to RFD Illinois. I'm Delos Yonke. National Association of Farm Broadcasting yesterday had a webinar. We got three leaders together with the premise of where are we now this fall, especially related to a farm bill and things that may or may not go into a farm bill, but other issues also came up, including the continuing talk and the louder talk of a diesel export ban being tossed around in Washington. Jeff Cooper, CEO and President of the Renewable Fuels Association, weighed in on that issue.
12: Anytime we start intervening into the free market with heavy-handed kind of central planning type actions, those often backfire and often result in unintended consequences. There has been a lot of discussion about using the Defense Production Act to essentially take control or, you know, exercise some control on the refining sector here in the U.S. to get more refined product out there, get more gasoline and diesel out there. The problem with that, obviously, is these refineries cannot just add capacity overnight. Those are, 18-month projects in many cases if we're talking about meaningfully expanding capacity. The refining sector is running at near 100% of capacity utilization. There's not really any give or wiggle room there. So, again, I'm just not sure that that sort of solution would produce the desired results, which is to extend supplies and get prices down. Again, we've got unused capacity in the ethanol industry. We got 110,000 barrels a day that's sitting idle today that could be switched back on very quickly if the government would just allow incrementally more ethanol into the fuel supply, right? We're sort of limited at 10% because of outdated regulations at EPA. If stations selling E10 today could sell E11 or E12 tomorrow with the wave of a wand in D.C., that would certainly help put a little more slack in the marketplace and put some downward pressure on prices.
11: Jeff Cooper, President.

0: CEO of the Renewable Fuels Association. Another topic of interest is mandatory country of origin labeling. Should that make its way through the Farm Bill? Ethan Lane, Senior Vice President of Government Affairs with the National Cattlemen's Beef Association.
1: Well, the logic of pushing mandatory country of origin labeling in an environment where producers are complaining about high input costs and high costs to produce that product, at the same time that everyone is focused on lowering consumer prices, M-Cool would do two things right away. It would raise costs for producers to comply with it, and it would raise the price of our product for consumers at the store. What it wouldn't do is drive demand. Glenn Tonser at K-State just put out an updated study looking at what consumers are evaluating as they make a beef purchase, and I think origin labeling fell 11th out of the top 12 in that list. Consumers buy on price and quality, and they're matching those two up right now when they go to the store. Certainly, this artificial influx of trim into the supply chain through some of these tariff deals that the president has engaged in is driving more of that conversation. You know, the reality is we know where our beef is coming from. The beef that folks are buying at the grocery store, that high quality grain finished beef, is U.S. product. It's coming off of U.S. operations, and it's a product that I think people can be proud of. We know we need that lean trim to make our ground beef supply and to meet those needs across the supply chain. We raise heavily marbled cattle in this country. We raise cattle that are designed to produce that prime New York strip that I enjoyed at a steakhouse in Kansas City earlier this week. What doesn't come off that animal is 80-20 or 90-10, right? And so we need those sources of lean trim. But, you know, when you start artificially trying to juice those into the supply chain without maybe understanding how they match up, right, who's asking for it or if anyone is asking for more of it, it starts to have, these kinds of effects, right? It starts to make people kind of tailspin as far as, gosh, you know, what do we need to do here? And I think it also creates opportunity for people who are looking for a way to make something stick that they've been trying to accomplish for a very long time. Consequences for the supply chain be damned. And that sort of feels like what we're seeing here, a little bit of kind of playing to the chief seats on this particular issue. The voluntary product USA label fixes that labeling issue that consumers and producers were concerned about, right? Where you could see that American flag on a product that perhaps did have blends in it coming from other countries in the ground beef space in particular. We've been proud to work on closing that loophole. We've been pleased that USDA has pushed that program. We feel like that is a far better alternative as we look for ways to make sure that we're leaning into the premiums and the branded products and the things that are truly generating some premiums for our producers, rather than just saddling them with more cost to placate a pretty small group of producers.
0: Ethan Lane with the National Cattlemen's Beef Association. We got a lot more audio from that, including Rob Brenneman, president of the National Pork Producers Council. We'll share some of that audio in different forms here on the network. By the way, also encourage you to check out the market intel page of the American Farm Bureau Federation. Their article dated yesterday, Bert Nelson and Dr. Faith Parham, increased beef imports have not lowered prices for consumers. Interesting dive as they look at grocery stores in more than 20 states around the country, and not much significant decrease in prices since additional lean beef trimmings were allowed into the country. And the 10-year Treasury during the day yesterday went higher than 5.11%, its highest level since 2007. The Dow was down, the S&P was lower, even the NASDAQ fell after having back-to-back record highs to start the week, with AI companies fueling that rally. It's RFD, Illinois.
2: With the RFD Ag Market Summary for this Thursday morning, I'm Jim Taylor. Corn, beans, and Chicago wheat all finishing Wednesday lower. December corn closing 529, down 7 3/4. March corn down 7.5, 543.5. May corn 550 3/4, down 7. November beans closing 13.18, down 7.5. January beans down 7.5. 13.33 3/4. March beans 13.42.5, down 6 1/4. December wheat finishing 7.08.5, down 8 3/4. March wheat down 9 7.24 1/4. May wheat 7.32, down 9 1/4. October bean meal 370.30, up $1.40. and October bean oil on Wednesday, 67.25, down 12 cents. Current electronic overnight trading, December corn up 1 1/4, March corn up 1 1/2, May corn 5.52, up 1 1/4, November beans in the overnight up 6 3/4, January beans up 7, March beans 13.48 3/4, up 6 1/4, December wheat in the overnight up 2, March wheat up 1 1/2, May wheat 7.34, up 2 pennies. Outside markets this morning, November Brent crude oil 105.61, up 2.53. The October gold contract 42.62.50, down 22.30. Livestock trade from Wednesday, September feeders 336.52, down 75 cents. October feeders up 5.30, 333.32. October live cattle 220.92, up 2.15. December live cattle up 290, 222.35. October lean hogs 79.87, up 60 cents. December lean hogs down 67 cents, 70.32. Cash livestock, Greenville livestock auction steers 230 to the top this week. Illinois direct barrels and gilts trading steady on Wednesday, 55-65. 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
3: This is early morning weather report for Thursday from meteorologist Paul Otto for listeners on the RFD Radio Network. Peaks of sunshine by late this morning will develop over western and northeastern portions of the state as an approaching system from the central plains will provide just enough energy to stir up the middle levels of the atmosphere to end the reign of the low cloudiness in these locations. But those pockets of sunshine will be kind of shifty, and they'll head into southwestern portions of the state as the afternoon progresses, while the rest of the state will simply see the low clouds, a gift from the east, stay put for yet another day. Full sunshine for an entire day will have to wait until most likely on Monday, and also the first half of Tuesday for mainly eastern portions of the state. And those 2 days do coincide with temperatures returning briefly to normal at last. While rainfall will be below normal, precipitation will try to reestablish itself across the Mississippi River into western Illinois late Friday night and continuing into early Saturday. That's our best chance for about a tenth of an inch of rainfall. And then it shifts on Saturday afternoon to areas of southwestern Illinois, but sticking also to those counties mainly along the Mississippi River, as the eastern half of the state will likely not even see a drop of rainfall over the weekend. Now the mid-range forecast period for the 29th through October the 3rd. Early in the period, looks as though we're going to have rain returning, and it's going to be a pretty impressive rain and wind maker that'll come through Tuesday and into the middle part of the week. And even as it departs the Ohio River Valley Wednesday evening, possibly a wraparound chilly rain will find northeastern portions of the state, but it should be clearing up just in time for Friday Night Lights football, but not able to provide a lasting cool, but will provide some upper 30s for those areas north of I-80 late next week. This has been Freeze Notice. Meteorologist Paul Otto for the RFD Radio Network.
4: Soybeans and corn were lower Wednesday. Cattle finished higher and hogs closed mixed. I'm John Perkins with a Brownfield Market Update. You are made for farming, so is Stein. 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Stein Seed Company is right there with you. Stein has yield. Soybeans and corn were down on technical selling. November beans are 7 1/2 lower at 13.18. January was down 7 1/2 at 13.33 3/4. December corn was 7 3/4 lower at 5.29. March was down 7 1/2 at 5.43 1/2. Live and feeder cattle were up ahead of this week's direct trade. October live was 2.15 higher at 2.20.92. December was up 2.90 at 2.22.35. October feeders were 5.30 higher at 3.33.32. And on spread trade and profit taking, October hogs were up 60 at 79.87. December lean was down 67 at 70.32. Now here's Megan Grebner with your full look at the cash livestock markets. Megan?
5: Thanks, John. Direct cash cattle trade activity was quiet again Tuesday. Bids did surface. Those were in Nebraska at $223 live and $350 dress, but have been passed. Asking prices still haven't really surfaced. Significant trade volume looks like it's going to hold out until the end of the week. Estimated cattle slaughter was 94,000 head, down 8,000 on the week and down about 28,000 on the year. The cash hog market has struggled to find momentum. Processors have moved decent numbers this week, but with leverage, they've been able to do so at lower prices. Demand is crucial, and while there have been some bright spots in both global and domestic markets, there are still lingering concerns about long-term strength. The trade is looking to the update this week from USDA on those quarterly inventory numbers. Estimated hog slaughter was 486,000 head, down 2,000 on the week and about even on the year. With John Perkins, I'm Megan Grebner for Brownfield.
0: That's all the time we have for RFD Illinois.
6: You and I talk from time to time about my love for apples, and I had one yesterday, and the sticker that goes on the apples had the most interesting little saying on the sticker. You think you could guess what that would be?
0: Keep the doctor away?
6: That would have been good. Joyfully grown.
0: Wow. Wow. This isn't just your ordinary apple. It was raised with joy.
6: Joy had a part to play.
0: Wow, that must be an awfully sweet apple. Oh, marketing. Thanks for joining us. I'm Delos Yonke.
6: I'm Rita Frazier. Have a great day.
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9: NBC News Radio, I'm Michael Kastner. Three media outlets banned from the White House by President Trump will have their access temporarily restored. NBC's Alice Barr.
10: The judge's order rejected the argument from the White House that the ban was motivated by national security concerns, noting that when President Trump announced the ban, he focused on the negativity in the network's reporting. Attorneys for the media outlets argued in court that the president's ban was unconstitutional in a case of viewpoint discrimination.
9: In an overnight ruling, a federal judge said CNN, MS Now, and Politico journalists must have their credentials returned and block the ban from being enforced for 14 days. President Trump is inviting Russian President Vladimir Putin to attend the G20 summit this December in Miami. Mark Mayfield with more.
11: Secretary of State Marco Rubio said it's an effort to bring Russia back into the world's diplomatic systems years into Russia's invasion of Ukraine. Rubio, who met with Russian Foreign Minister Sergei Lavrov on Wednesday, said it would be a chance for Putin to engage with other world leaders. If Putin accepts, it would be his first in-person visit to the G20 since 2019. The G20 summit is a gathering of leaders and officials from the world's top economies.
9: Eight sailors assigned to the USS Abraham Lincoln Carrier Strike Group attempted suicide during its Middle East deployment, this according to Acting Navy Secretary Hung Cao. Cao disclosed the issue in a letter to Democratic Senator Kirsten Gillibrand of New York. The disclosure comes amid reports of food shortages, plumbing problems, and other difficult conditions aboard the carrier during its extended deployment. A data center moratorium ordinance is being introduced in Chicago. Mayor Brandon Johnson says the proposed 12-month moratorium would pause new data center development and the expansion of existing facilities. Michael Kastner, NBC News Radio. More than 100,000 pounds of raw pork, beef, and goat are being recalled nationwide after being sold with fake USDA inspection labels. Scott Carr reports from Washington.
12: The USDA says the meat was shipped in bulk by A&D Foods and that the meat was not properly inspected and could contain harmful contaminants or undeclared allergens. The raw meats were shipped nationwide and may have been repackaged under different labels. Officials say consumers should not eat the recalled meat and should throw it away or return it to the place of purchase. There are no reports of illnesses. I'm Scott Carr.
9: A new study is warning that this year's El Nino could be linked to as many as 451,000 weather-related deaths. Researchers with the University of Chicago's Climate Impact Lab say the weather phenomenon could be unusually intense and unlike previous El Nino events. Two gun rights organizations and four New Jersey residents who own guns are suing the state to try and strike down restrictions on weapons that do not fire bullets. Levon Putney with details.
13: The four residents co-signed the federal lawsuit filed Monday, along with the Association of New Jersey Rifle and Pistol Clubs and a knife rights group in Arizona. The New Jersey Monitor is reporting they argued in the complaint that the Second Amendment protects all arms, not just guns. So asking the court to overturn the state's restrictions on using weapons like bats, bear spray, brass knuckles, knives, and stun guns for self-defense. Now, this lawsuit comes after the U.S. Supreme Court ruled 4 years ago that gun owners have a right to carry outside their homes, ending restrictions like New Jersey had, which require gun owners prove an need to be armed in public.
9: A Kansas City woman will spend 13 years in prison after pleading guilty in the death of her infant daughter. Mariah Thomas was convicted of first-degree endangering the welfare of a child, resulting in death after her one-month-old daughter died from injuries suffered in a 2024 incident. Michael Kastner, NBC News Radio.
14: American families are still feeling the squeeze from higher prices. New government numbers show inflation remains above normal, and gas prices have been one of the biggest reasons. That means many people are paying more at the pump and spending more on everyday needs. Consumer surveys also show Americans are becoming more worried about their finances and the cost of living. San Francisco is suing the parent company of Truth Social over a service that charges for early access to social media posts from President Trump and several other high-profile users. City Attorney David Chu contends the company has knowingly created a marketplace for insider trading.
15: I think the fact that you have subscribers willing to pay $100,000 a month indicates that they believe the service gives them an advantage in the marketplace.
14: He calls the scheme corruption, plain and simple.
15: True Social has knowingly created a marketplace for insider trading. Most government offices have non-public information that they're holding in the public trust. And there's an expectation, not just morally, but legally, that we are not using that information to profit.
14: Families with children could get some help at tax time. The federal child tax credit is now worth up to $2,200 per qualifying child. And if you have a child heading to college, be aware of new financial aid and student loan rules in effect. Certain family-owned farms, fishing businesses, and small businesses are no longer counted the same way on the FAFSA, which could make some students eligible for more aid. And the federal government says FAFSA applications for the 2027-2028 school year are now open earlier than usual. Officials say the forms are easier to use this year with clearer instructions, a simpler renewal process, and the ability to invite parents or other contributors by text message. The goal is to make applying for college financial aid faster and less stressful. And Krispy Kreme, celebrating National Coffee Day September 29th with a brand new donut flavor. They're coming out with the new original glazed coffee-flavored donut. You can get a dozen of them for $5 from this Saturday through Tuesday. I'm Monica Nelson with your consumer and business news.
16: Week 3 in the NFL kicks off tonight with the Packers hosting the Falcons. Atlanta to start Michael Penix at quarterback, his first game since suffering an ACL injury last season.
17: I'm very excited. You know, obviously excited to be able to be out there, you know, going to war with my brother. So it's very exciting.
16: Penix hoping to spark the Falcons offense that has scored only one touchdown through the first 2 weeks. Atlanta enters at 0-2. Green Bay is 1-1. Giants QB Jackson Dart will undergo knee surgery that will sideline him for the rest of the regular season. The Giants would not rule out the possibility of Dart returning if they make the playoffs. Baseball news. Yankee slugger Aaron Judge out the last week with a calf strain, says he plans to be back for the start of the wild card playoffs on Tuesday. The Yanks will host a first round wild card series. Meanwhile, the Padres beat the Dodgers last night and now lead the National League wild card race by a game over both the Cubs and Phillies. All three are on the brink of clinching a playoff berth. I'm Matt McCoy.
18: There's a developing nor'easter along the East Coast. Low pressure will strengthen off the Carolina coastline, bringing increasing northeast winds, coastal flooding, and rough surf. The Southwest remains another major concern as heavy rain continues across New Mexico, where saturated ground raises the risk of dangerous flash flooding. Storms will also affect Arizona, Colorado, and parts of Utah. Arizona will see temperatures near 100. Nevada stays mostly dry and warm, with Las Vegas hitting 95 degrees. Showers and thunderstorms are in the mix from the central plains through the Ohio and Tennessee valleys, with locally heavy rain possible. The south remains warm and humid as temperatures reach the low 90s. Sunny and dry throughout California, with coastal temperatures staying in the 70s, inland temperatures in the 80s to the mid-90s. And the Pacific Northwest turns cooler, with temperatures staying in the 60s to the low 70s, with increasing clouds and rain. That's your national forecast. I'm Tammy Trujillo.
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19: Today marks the opening of early voting for the November 3rd election, with LaSalle County voters able to cast ballots at the LaSalle County Clerk's Etna Road Complex office in Ottawa's north side during regular business hours. Early voting can also be done at other courthouses around the state. To Thursday, the first day that county clerks can mail out ballots to voters who've requested them. Key races include sheriff, state rep, circuit judge, county clerk, school-related questions in some districts, and also, of course, there are races for governor and U.S. Senate and the Illinois House and Senate. The beatification of Archbishop Fulton J. Sheen will take place this afternoon in downtown St. Louis at the Dome at America's Center. Now, among the 50,000 Catholics from around the world expected to attend the beatification are at least four charter buses organized by Marquette Academy and St. Bridget Parish in Ottawa. The event formally declares Archbishop Sheen as blessed in the eyes of the church and moves him one step closer to sainthood. Pope Leo says the native of El Paso, who was born in 1895 and started his priesthood in Peoria, was a light of faith, hope, and love who brought the gospel to millions over radio and television. Sheen became a prominent Catholic voice during the 1930s and 40s with his NBC radio program, The Catholic Hour, and then in the 1950s, Sheen made the transition to television with his Emmy-winning show, Life is Worth Living. To become a saint, Sheen would need at least one more miracle attributed to him. He's already been linked to the survival of an infant born without a pulse back in 2010. Pineview Campground in Amboy and Woodhaven Lakes in Sublette are accepting donations for campers affected by last Sunday's flash flooding at O'Connell's RV Campground in Amboy. No injuries were reported, but campers and vehicles, golf carts, personal belongings, entire seasonal setups were all damaged or destroyed. One golf car dealership in Amboy, MSK Golf Cars, is accepting donations of cleaning supplies, heavy-duty trash bags, bottled water, rags, towels, and other cleanup essentials. The annual Ottawa Water Department flushing project continues today. It involves all the hydrants on Madison Street from Boyce Memorial Drive east to Sycamore Street and then north to the I&M Canal. Tomorrow, hydrants will be flushed on West Main Street from Fillmore Street west to Boyce Memorial Drive and then on south to Ottawa Avenue. Tomorrow, United Way of Eastern LaSalle County invites everyone to participate in Give Like Dolly Day. That's a special opportunity to make a lasting difference in the lives of local children. The Dollywood Foundation has officially announced the inaugural Give Like Dolly Day. It's a global day dedicated to honoring Dolly Parton's legacy and supporting local partners like United Way of Eastern LaSalle County, who make her Imagination Library program possible locally. A proud partner of Dolly Parton's Imagination Library since 2007, United Way of Eastern LaSalle County works tirelessly to put free, high-quality, age-appropriate books directly into the hands and homes of young children. United Way of Eastern LaSalle County suggests you celebrate Give Like Dolly Day on September 25th by making a donation directly to United Way online at unitedwayelc.org to help purchase and mail books to more children across Eastern LaSalle County. The annual Walk to End Alzheimer's Illinois Valley will take place Saturday morning at the Jordan Block in downtown Ottawa, joining more than 600 communities nationwide in the world's largest fundraiser for Alzheimer's care, support, and research. The festivities will begin at 8:30 a.m. The ceremony starts at 9:30. The walk north to Washington Square Park and then back starts at 10. Participants of all ages are welcome. No registration fee. Participants are encouraged to participate in helping raise funds toward the $45,000 goal. More news after this.
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2: What's going on here?
19: The Mendota City Council this week approved a roughly $333,000 construction engineering agreement with Chamberlain and Associates of Ottawa to repair the 9th Avenue Bridge, which has been closed for about 2 years. The Mendota Council members also approved an energy audit and proposed a $200,000 grant with a 20% local match for the Mendota Civic Center after its air conditioning system failed. And Mendota officials have banned kratom sales within the city limits, and they've also authorized the city's withdrawal from Illinois Valley Regional Dispatch. Newark Fire Protection District announcing the death of Fire Chief Jeff Mathery, honoring him for a lifetime of service to others in dedication to protecting the community. In a social media post, the district praised Mathery's leadership, courage, and friendship, saying his impact reached many lives. The district expressed condolences to his family, friends, and co-workers, and said his service will never be forgotten. Funeral arrangements have not been announced. The Will County Sheriff's Office assisting the Drug Enforcement Administration's Chicago Division in a narcotics investigation that led to two arrests and the seizure of 339 pounds of cocaine. Will County Sheriff Mike Kelly said sheriff's personnel, including K-9 Shep and his handler, participated in that operation. Several sheriff's office members are assigned to a DEA task force investigating narcotics trafficking throughout Will County. Officials said that such investigations often require extensive confidential work. The Whiteside County Sheriff's Office is investigating the possible misuse of the Flock camera system by a deputy. Sheriff John Booker says a reporter from the Washington Post provided the Whiteside County Sheriff's Office with information concerning the use of the Flock camera system. An internal investigation now was launched to determine the facts and whether any sheriff's office policies, procedures, or other applicable rules were violated. The sheriff's office has suspended use of the Flock camera system in Whiteside County. 35-year-old Diedrich O. Glover Poole of Mendota was arrested Wednesday by Mendota police at his residence on South 13th Avenue on an outstanding Kendall County warrant for failure to appear in court on a possession of cannabis charge. Glover Poole was taken to the LaSalle County Jail to await a hearing. Yorkville police say 21-year-old Jacob T. Lestina of Oswego faces first-degree murder and attempted murder charges following the death of 23-year-old Victor M. Hernandez Medina of Sandwich and injuries to another man. Authorities allege Lestina struck the victims with his vehicle Sunday evening in the 300 block of East Veterans Parkway after an illicit cannabis deal went awry. Police say he fled, returned, and made multiple attempts to strike the victims before later being arrested in Oswego. Tuesday morning, just before 9 o'clock, Peru police arrested 50-year-old Billy J. Schultes after a traffic stop near Bluff and Rock Streets. The homeless Peru man was charged with violating conditions of pretrial release, failure to signal when required, driving on a suspended driver's license, and possession of adult-use cannabis in a motor vehicle outside an approved container. Schultes was taken to the LaSalle County Jail. 30-year-old Mario Barrios Reyes of Ottawa has several charges after an Ottawa police traffic stop at Columbus and Fremont Streets on Wednesday. Reyes was arrested for driving on a suspended license, possession of adult-use cannabis in a motor vehicle, and operating an uninsured motor vehicle, along with improper display of registration. A Dixon man is under arrest after turning himself in to Mendota police on Wednesday. 41-year-old Thomas R. Harold was wanted on a Lee County warrant for violation of a conditional release agreement. He was taken to the LaSalle County Jail to await a judge. And a male juvenile from Peru has several charges from Peru police after an accident Tuesday night just after 8:30 at 5307 Illinois 251. Peru officers arrested the 16-year-old for failure to remain at the scene of a personal injury accident, as well as failure of a driver to exercise due care. Still ahead, obituaries, sports, and weather.
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2: 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A visitation for Deborah to celebrate her life will be held on Monday, September 28th, at the Mueller Funeral Home in Ottawa from 3 to 6 p.m. with a memorial service to follow. Donna Murphy of Ottawa passed away peacefully surrounded by the love of her family on September 22nd at OSF in Peru. A visitation will be held for Donna on Wednesday, September 30th, from 9 until 11 a.m. at Ottawa Funeral Home. A funeral ceremony will follow at 11:30 a.m. at St. Patrick's Catholic Church in Ottawa. Burial will be at Oakwood Memorial Park. You can find these full obituaries on our website at 1430wcmy.com. 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
2: 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We'll join us Friday night for our featured game of the week as your Marquette Crusaders hit the road to take on the Seneca Fighting Irish. We'll have a 6:55 pregame and a 7 p.m. kickoff with Hunter Odell from Seneca. You can also watch the football game as well on Seneca's live YouTube channel. We'll follow the Ottawa Pirates as they take on Morris as well on Friday night and keep you updated on that score throughout the game. And in other sports from yesterday in girls golf, Seneca captured the title at the TCC meet at Wolf Creek Golf Club in Pontiac. Marquette finished fifth behind St. Bede. And for the Ottawa Pirates, they finished fourth at their own invite in the Ottawa Invite at Deer Park Country Club. In boys golf, it was Seneca second, Dwight fourth, Marquette sixth, Woodland eighth at the TCC meet at Wolf Creek Golf Club in Pontiac. Ottawa tied for fourth in Aurora at the 8-team cadet invite hosted by Marmion Academy at Aurora Country Club. Going on today for the Ottawa Pirates and boys varsity soccer, they'll be away at United Township. Boys varsity golf's away at LP. Girls varsity golf is away at Cole City. And girls varsity tennis is at home taking on Morris tonight. That's 4 p.m. start to that match. Going on today for Marquette, they have nothing on the slate. In pro sports, the Royals even their series against the White Sox after earning a 5-4 victory at Kauffman Stadium. Hagen Smith got the loss after surrendering the game-winning run for Chicago, which still trails Cleveland by one game for first in the American League Central. The series wraps up this afternoon. We'll have a 12:30 pregame and a 1:10 first pitch right here on your official White Sox station, WCMY. The Cubs got taken down by the Marlins 3-2 at home. They still hold a National League wildcard spot. The team will try to avoid a three-game sweep this afternoon as well. The NFL regular season resumes tonight. The Falcons and Packers battle at Lambeau Field for Thursday night football. Elsewhere, the Bears host the Eagles on Monday night. Bears head coach Ben Johnson is facing uncertainty at his team's most important position. Johnson said yesterday that he doesn't know yet who will be a starting quarterback on Monday night against Philly. And tonight's the third preseason game. The Blackhawks take on the St. Louis Blues at St. Louis. Puck drop is at 7 p.m. at Enterprise Center. It's the first of the home-home series to close out the preseason schedule. Chicago heads to St. Louis tonight, then hosts the Blues back at the United Center on Saturday to wrap up exhibition play. And the Chicago Sky, they're at the Washington Mystics. And that is your Thursday Sports Report.
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2: Here's your LaSalle County weather forecast for your Thursday. And a quick look through Friday night. We'll have mostly cloudy day today with a high near 72. Mostly cloudy tonight and low around 59 tomorrow. Cloudy then becoming mostly sunny during the afternoon with a high near 68, low around 52. And mostly cloudy skies for your Friday night. And that is your LaSalle County weather forecast for your Thursday.
0: Charlie Mitchell, county clerk candidate, reminds you to vote early now through Monday, November 2nd. 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

Well, hello. It is 7:24 and a good Thursday morning to you on this 24th of September 2026. I'm Jay LeSueur, and as you heard, we come to you from Studio One, sponsored by the First National Bank of Ottawa. That's why it's the First National Bank of Ottawa studio. Another little crisp a feel to the morning out there. A little indication that the season is changing. And we've got a pretty nice weekend laying out for us here. Real nice, as a matter of fact. We'll dive into our LaSalle County weather forecast and take us through the next 5 days in a little while here, probably about 20 minutes from now, something like that, after the dollars and cents headlines, and a look at markets and commodities. And on the way for us this morning, it's pretty light fare. We'll be talking with Mark Platt with Edward Jones Investments in Ottawa around 10 to 9 this morning. A little investment conversation with him. After 10 o'clock, we will visit with Ryan McVeigh, the executive director of the Illinois River Valley chapter of the American Red Cross. We'll also take a look at the blood draw calendar for the next couple of weeks and see where you have an opportunity to make a gift of the gift of life, make a donation. And in the 9 o'clock hour, one thing I'm going to touch on is a sort of a detailed look at the Protect Sunshine Act, which it was actually called the Sunshine Protection Act, and it's on Capitol Hill right now. It's passed the U.S. House of Representatives, but it's sitting in the U.S. Senate right now. It would put the entire nation on permanent daylight saving time. What would be the implications of that? There's already some conversation about the impact it could have on young people, mainly students and the younger students. We're going to be changing the clocks on Halloween, believe it or not, because the change to standard time goes into effect on the first Sunday in November, which happens to be November 1st this year. So even though we'll have advanced time for Halloween, it'll be a little bit more light in the evening for the kids to go tricking or treating, but then it's going to change the next day. It's always a shock to me when that Sunday rolls around and all of a sudden at 4:30 it's dark. It's just like, whoa, wait a minute, what happened here? So anyway, we'll talk about the clocks a little bit later this morning. Phone number here is 815-433-1430. The text line, if you want to shoot a message in here, even if you just want to say hi, we'd like to hear from you. It's 815-617-9351. And the email link for the general mailbox here at the station that goes to everybody in the building can be accessed easily if you just click on the homepage of the free website, 1430wcmy.com. Again, that's the email that goes to everybody in the building. 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This September the 24th, not a lot of claims to this day on the calendar. It's National Punctuation Day today. And there's always one little food item on there. It's a National Cherries Jubilee Day today. Basically, cherries and ice cream, isn't it? I'll have to look it up and see what Cherry's Jubilee really is supposed to be. I don't know if I've ever had it. I've heard of it. 57 degrees is our time, and is our temperature, and 7:28 is the time. Who wrote this little thing I'm supposed to read here? I read it. They changed it. It used to be the other way around. It's supposed to be time and temp. It's 7:28 and 57 degrees. 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Too early for me to be reading anything, for sure. Super hits of the 60s, 70s, and the 80s. And it's the Temptations here in My Girl.

Songs you can sing along with here on 93.5 1430 WCMY. You know the lyrics to My Girl and the Temptations. It's 7:32, and we'll pull this little 70s treat up for you from Paper Lace. You remember the night Chicago died?

0: Paper Lace, they're from England, by the way. The Night Chicago Died, and that was a big song in the summer of 1974, The Night Chicago Died. 25 before 8 o'clock here, $7.35, dollars and cents headlines, a look at markets and commodities and weather all right around the corner here.
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3: It's 23 here before 8 o'clock, 737 WCMY, the Thursday morning. Dollars and cents headlines. The benchmark 10-year U.S. Treasury yield climbed to another 19-year high on Wednesday as a bond market sell-off intensified amid the ongoing Iran war and growing concerns over rising federal debt. The yield on the 10-year note closed just over 5%, up about 14 basis points from Tuesday's close. It marked the highest closing level for the benchmark yield since July 2007 and comes just days after it surpassed the 5% threshold for only the second time since the 2008 financial crisis. Treasury yields have steadily increased since the start of the Iran conflict, with investors pulling back from the bond market amid the economic uncertainty and geopolitical tensions. Meta is unveiling its new virtual reality glasses. The Meta Connect conference is underway in Menlo Park, California. Wednesday saw CEO Mark Zuckerberg introduce the company's new VR glasses that have the same capabilities of a VR headset, but they look like a pair of sunglasses. The $1,300 glasses will go on sale next spring. Also unveiled was Meta's new audio smart glasses that come without a camera, but they allow the user to listen to music without headphones and chat with an AI agent. They will also be about $100 cheaper than the Meta's camera glasses. Cost of a Disney Plus subscription is going up. Bloomberg reporting yesterday an ad-free premium subscription will now cost $21.49 a month. That's a jump of $2.50. Meanwhile, the ad-supported tier for Disney Plus is going up to $12.49 a month. That's a 50-cent increase. This is the fourth price hike in 4 years for Disney Plus. Existing subscribers will see the increase on their next monthly bill. And looking at Wall Street here, the opening bell gets ready to ring in just about 50 minutes here after stocks closed lower yesterday. At the close, the Dow Industrials had sunk 352 points, opening this morning at 51,511. The S&P 500 was down 58. It'll open this morning at 7,706. The NASDAQ backed off from its record high, dropping 308 points. It'll open this morning at 26,936. And we'll get a look at the commodities here in just a minute.
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3: All right, 20 minutes before 8, 7:40 here at WCMY. Let's see how the commodities are looking at the break from the overnight action and the daytime trade here. Logan Kimmel's on the line with us from Roach Ag Marketing in Naperville. Good morning.
6: Hey, good morning. Thanks for having me.
3: What's the color on the screen today? You like it or not?
6: Well, we're a little mixed here. The soybeans higher, little optimism with Trump and China meeting here going on right now. So that's what all eyes are watching here today. A little weakness in the corn market as harvest is progressing, parts of the ice states really moving here before the rain. So that's going to be the news and the headline market direction today. What happens with Trump and China? Do we get more positive news to help the soybean market specifically?
3: Well, that was going to be my question. Who's going to be buying, do you think?
6: Well, I think what we want to see is the current trade deal in place. What would be more optimistic is if we saw corn purchases. Maybe they need to up their corn purchases from us. I think that would be supportive to all markets. But you know, you don't want to see anything go the opposite direction of them backing out of their current trade deal. So very volatile time here, and I think the markets will react to headlines pretty much for the next 2 days.
3: With farm finances kind of in an uproar and the input costs, especially when you look at the price of diesel on the minds of a lot of growers, are they going to sit on the crop or are they going to go sell and deliver?
6: I think on the soybean side, there's an opportunity if folks don't like to store the soybeans, they're at a price that's been better for this time of the year than going back the last 3 years. So at these levels, I think it does make sense if folks need to move grain to pay bills, pay inputs. Mm-hmm. Soybeans might be an opportunity here in the mid-13s, and especially if we see another extension higher, I'd take advantage of that if you got new crop soybeans to sell.
3: Early call for today. How are you feeling?
6: Well, I think the corn market's still going to be under a little hedge pressure here. Soybeans and soybean meal continue to be strong throughout this. Watching headlines, I see if the

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0: All right, here at 744 WCMY's LaSalle County weather forecast. More clouds than sun today, but it'll be kind of like it was yesterday. We may get some peekaboo sunshine at times. East wind at 5 to 10 miles an hour this afternoon, and a high a little warmer than yesterday of 72 we're going. We topped out at 68 here at the station yesterday. Cloudy tonight, and a low near 59 for tomorrow morning, and then for the daytime on Friday, morning clouds will give way to afternoon sun, and we'll have an east wind at about 5 miles an hour and a high of 68 tomorrow, and then great weather for the football tomorrow night as temperatures will be backing off dipping into the 50s. 52 will be the low by Saturday morning. Here's your weekend, the full weekend now. Saturday, partly sunny and seasonably cool. The high about 69. Sunday, partly sunny and 70. Back to work Monday, mostly sunny, and the high around 71. And on the weather calendar for September 24th, an average high and low is 74 and 51. We're going to be just a couple of degrees under that today, it looks like. 93, the record high on this day in 1908, 29, the record low in 1928, and 12 hours and 4 minutes of daylight today. Sunrise this morning, 6:45. The sun will set at 6:49. P.M. We have a northeast wind at 2, gusting to 6 miles an hour, 85% humidity, the barometer at 30 and 34 hundredths inches, and it's holding steady. And it's 60 degrees at 93.5, 1430 WCMY. We're community, music, and you.

0: That's Tony Orlando and on, and He Don't Love You. It is 7:50, 10 minutes here before 8 o'clock at 93.5, 1430 WCMY. What is it about these Chicago baseball teams that they cannot get with it, clinching a spot in the postseason here? Both the White Sox and the Cubs, a game away. They just need to win one. They'll both be playing this afternoon. We'll have the White Sox here on radio for you. From Kansas City, 12:30 for the pregame, first pitch at 1:10. And then the Cubs are having their series in Boston adjusted a little bit, as the Northsiders will be closing out the regular season against an American League team. This Major League schedule is just bizarre sometimes. But with that nor'easter on the Atlantic seaboard, it looks like the Cubs and the Red Sox are going to play a doubleheader. Sunday's game has been moved to a early afternoon start on Friday. Then they'll play the regular Friday night scheduled game. And then they've got the game on Saturday. And then as far as the weather goes, poor Hawaii getting hit again with another tropical storm. This is Tropical Storm Nolo. I read this morning here the Big Island is under a hurricane watch. Maui remains under a flood watch through the weekend. Maui could pick up 5 to 10 inches of rain. There's a potential for up to 20 inches of rain in some areas. And emergency officials are positioning high water vehicles, preparing shelters, coordinating possible rescues and evacuations. And officials in Hawaii urge residents and visitors to stock supplies, monitor the forecast, stay off the roads during the storm. It was the Big Island that kind of got it the last time they had a storm. Now it's going to be Tropical Storm Nolo. And even though the Big Island's going to see some rain, as will the other islands, Maui is where the focus is. And then we've got Hurricane Polo, one of the strongest Pacific storms on record, that may bring high surf and coastal flooding to Southern California in the coming days. Hurricane Polo is out there churning off the coast of Mexico. It's back to a Category 5. It's going to remain offshore. It had weakened a little bit yesterday to a Category 4. But its strength could bring a repeat of damaging flooding that has been seen earlier this month in some beachfront communities. And then the forecasters are expecting dangerous rip currents. And then inland, we've seen the video from parts of New Mexico and Arizona where heavy rains that are the result of Hurricane Polo are bringing in record rainfall totals in parts of the Southwest. Around here, it's going to be nice. We go for 72 today. It's 60 degrees at 7:53.
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0: 6 minutes away from 8 o'clock, 7:54 here, and in the dollars and cents headlines, we had the piece out of Menlo Park, California at the Meta Connect conference that's going on this week, and they introduced their new VR glasses. One set gives you virtual reality to look at. Then they've got a cheaper brand or a cheaper line that gives you audio. And there's something else that Mark Zuckerberg introduced yesterday during the Meta Connect conference. It's a new portable AI gadget that can fit on a keychain. And it's a pocket-sized AI device called the Muse Charm. It's a black handheld device that has a small screen showing a customizable Muse character. It contains a 5G modem, which allows the user access to Meta's AI model, Muse, even without Wi-Fi. Meta hasn't announced a release date for the Muse Charm, as it's being called, but it's reportedly hoped that it can be shipped out in time for Christmas. An AI charm. Some folks may not consider it so charming. We're headed for 8 o'clock, and that means we'll have news. NBC News, plus local and state news, obituaries, sports, a look at weather, and coming up after 8:30, I've got some names in the news today and a few other little tidbits that have caught my eye. After 9 o'clock, I'll touch a little bit on permanent daylight saving time and just where are we on the Sunshine Protection Act that's been floating through Congress now for quite a while. And then after 10 o'clock, we'll talk with the executive director of the Illinois River Valley chapter of the American Red Cross. I'm Jay Lasura. Good Thursday morning to you from 93.5 1430 WCMY, and we'll work our way for 8 o'clock with the help of James Taylor. When you're

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1: NBC News Radio, I'm Michael Kastner. President Trump is planning an elaborate ceremony today when Chinese President Xi Jinping arrives at the White House. The leader is expected to arrive at around 10 a.m. Eastern. He'll be greeted on the South Lawn by trumpets, military bands, and F-22 flyovers. The two leaders will then hold bilateral talks on topics including tariffs, trade, and artificial intelligence. Three media outlets banned from the White House by President Trump will have their access temporarily restored. NBC's Alice Barr.
2: The judge's order rejected the argument from the White House that the ban was motivated by national security concerns, noting that when President Trump announced the ban, he focused on the negativity in the network's reporting. Attorneys for the media outlets argued in court that the president's ban was unconstitutional in a case of viewpoint discrimination.
1: In an overnight ruling, a federal judge said CNN, MS Now, and Politico journalists must have their credentials returned and blocked the ban from being in force for 14 days. It's unclear if those credentials are going to be returned in time for the Xi arrival today. Before the ruling, President Trump vowed in case of a loss that he will appeal. Israeli Prime Minister Benjamin Netanyahu will deliver an address to world leaders at the UN General Assembly in New York today. More from Scott Pringle.
3: The NYPD is prepared for large anti-Israel protests in Midtown throughout the day. Netanyahu's speech comes following a war of words between New York City Mayor Zohra Mamdani and Netanyahu. Mamdani calling Netanyahu an architect of genocide of the Palestinians. Netanyahu accused the mayor of supporting Hamas terrorists and inciting violence against Jewish New Yorkers.
1: Residents along the northeast coast are preparing for an early season nor'easter this weekend. States from Maine to North Carolina are preparing for coastal flooding, beach erosion, and power outages. Michael Kastner, NBC News Radio. Mother of a woman shot and killed by an ICE agent in Minnesota says she voted for President Trump. More from Matt Mattinson.
4: The shooting in Minneapolis earlier this year was caught on video and prompted a nationwide discussion on the Trump administration's immigration efforts. Her mother, Donna Ganger, spoke during a public forum hosted by two congressional Democrats. She says she's a registered Republican and voted for Trump, thinking ICE officers were meant to protect U.S. citizens, but now says it appears the White House's immigration efforts are determined to disregard our country's constitutional rules and values. I'm Matt Mattinson.
1: Stanford University is under fire for using artificial intelligence to change a Hispanic male student's photo into an image of a black woman who doesn't even exist for campus promotional material. The student, Billy Ramirez, said he was shocked and felt erased when he saw the change, according to an interview with the Stanford Review student newspaper. Two classmates, an Asian woman and a white man, were still in the new photo, but their faces were also changed by AI to look thinner. Lawyers for comedian Carrot Top have confirmed for the first time that he attempted suicide last week. More from Tammy Trujillo.
5: Attorneys representing the comedian, whose real name is Scott Thompson, disclosed the attempt in an emergency court filing on Sunday, describing the situation as an emergency in the most human sense. The filing seeks to prevent former opening act Brian Evans from submitting additional court documents after Thompson's attorneys accused him of trying to extort the comedian over a sexually explicit recording. Evans has denied threatening to release the recording in exchange for money. Thompson remains hospitalized and is reportedly awake, breathing on his own, with his condition improving.
1: Meta is unveiling its new virtual reality glasses. On Wednesday, CEO Mark Zuckerberg introduced the new glasses. They have the same capabilities of a VR headset, but look like a pair of sunglasses. It costs $1,300. They'll go on sale next spring. Michael Kastner, NBC News Radio.
6: American families are still feeling the squeeze from higher prices. New government numbers show inflation remains above normal, and gas prices have been one of the biggest reasons. That means many people are paying more at the pump and spending more on everyday needs. Consumer surveys also show Americans are becoming more worried about their finances and the cost of living. San Francisco is suing the parent company of Truth Social over a service that charges for early access to social media posts from President Trump and several other high-profile users. City Attorney David Chu contends the company has knowingly created a marketplace for insider trading.
7: I think the fact that you have subscribers willing to pay $100,000 a month indicates that they believe the service gives them an advantage in the marketplace.
6: He calls the scheme corruption, plain and simple.
7: True Social has knowingly created a marketplace for insider trading. most government offices have non-public information that they're holding in the public trust. And there's an expectation, not just morally, but legally, that we are not using that information to profit.
6: Families with children could get some help at tax time. The federal child tax credit is now worth up to $2,200 per qualifying child. And if you have a child heading to college, be aware of new financial aid and student loan rules in effect. Certain family-owned farms, fishing businesses, and small businesses are no longer counted the same way on the FAFSA, which could make some students eligible for more aid. And the federal government says FAFSA applications for the 2027-2028 school year are now open earlier than usual. Officials say the forms are easier to use this year with clearer instructions, a simpler renewal process, and the ability to invite parents or other contributors by text message. The goal is to make applying for college financial aid faster and less stressful. And Krispy Kreme, celebrating National Coffee Day September 29th with a brand new donut flavor. They're coming out with the new original glazed coffee flavored donut. You can get a dozen of them for $5 from this Saturday through Tuesday. I'm Monica Nelson with your consumer and business news.
8: Week 3 in the NFL kicks off tonight with the Packers hosting the Falcons. Atlanta to start Michael Penix at quarterback, his first game since suffering an ACL injury last season.
9: I'm very excited. You know, obviously excited to be able to be out there, you know, going to war with my brother. So it's very exciting.
8: Penix hoping to spark the Falcons offense that has scored only one touchdown through the first 2 weeks. Atlanta enters at 0-2. Green Bay is 1-1. Giants QB Jackson Dart will undergo knee surgery that will sideline him for the rest of the regular season. The Giants would not rule out the possibility of Dart returning if they make the playoffs. Baseball news. Yankee slugger Aaron Judge out the last week with a calf strain, says he plans to be back for the start of the wild card playoffs on Tuesday. The Yanks will host a first round wild card series. Meanwhile, the Padres beat the Dodgers last night and now lead the National League wild card race by a game over both the Cubs and Phillies. All three are on the brink of clinching a playoff berth. I'm Matt McCoy.
5: There's a developing nor'easter along the East Coast. Low pressure will strengthen off the Carolina coastline, bringing increasing northeast winds, coastal flooding, and rough surf. The Southwest remains another major concern as heavy rain continues across New Mexico, where saturated ground raises the risk of dangerous flash flooding. Storms will also affect Arizona, Colorado, and parts of Utah. Arizona will see temperatures near 100. Nevada stays mostly dry and warm, with Las Vegas hitting 95 degrees. Showers and thunderstorms are in the mix from the Central Plains through the Ohio and Tennessee valleys, with locally heavy rain possible. The South remains warm and humid as temperatures reach the low 90s. Sunny and dry throughout California, with coastal temperatures staying in the 70s, inland temperatures in the 80s to the mid-90s. And the Pacific Northwest turns cooler, with temperatures staying in the 60s to the low 70s, with increasing clouds and rain. That's your national forecast. I'm Tammy Trujillo.
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10: The Ottawa Water Department's flushing schedule today involves all the hydrants on Madison Street from Boyce Memorial Drive east to Sycamore Street and then north to the I&M Canal. Tomorrow, the hydrants will be flushed on West Main Street from Fillmore Street west to Boyce Memorial Drive and south to Ottawa Avenue. Today marks the opening of early voting for the November 3rd general election, with LaSalle County voters able to cast ballots in the county clerk's office at the Epner Road Governmental Complex in North Ottawa during regular business hours. Today is also the first day that county clerks can mail out ballots to voters who have requested them. Key races include state representative, state senate, U.S. Senate and House, governor, sheriff, county clerk, and some judicial positions. The beatification of Archbishop Fulton J. Sheen will take place this afternoon in downtown St. Louis at the Dome at America's Center. Among the estimated 50,000 Roman Catholics from all around the world expected to attend the beatification are at least four charter buses organized by Marquette Academy and St. Bridget Parish in Ottawa. The event formally declares Archbishop Sheen as blessed in the eyes of the church and moves him one step closer to sainthood. Pope Leo says the native of El Paso, Illinois, born in 1895 and starting his priesthood in Peoria, was a light of faith, hope, and love who brought the gospel to millions over radio and television. Sheen became a prominent Catholic voice during the 1930s and 40s with his program The Catholic Hour on NBC Radio. Then in the 1950s, Sheen made the transition to television with his Emmy-winning show Life is Worth Living. To become a saint, Sheen would need at least one more miracle attributed to him. He's already been linked to the survival of an infant born without a pulse back in 2010. Tomorrow, United Way of Eastern LaSalle County invites everyone to participate in Give Like Dolly Day. That's a special opportunity to make a lasting difference in the lives of local children. The Dollywood Foundation has officially announced the inaugural Give Like Dolly Day, a global day dedicated to honoring Dolly Parton's legacy and supporting local partners like United Way of Eastern LaSalle County, who make her Imagination Library program possible. Proud partner of Dolly Parton's Imagination Library for nearly 20 years now, United Way of Eastern LaSalle County works to put free, high-quality, age-appropriate books directly into the hands and homes of young children in the region. United Way of Eastern LaSalle County suggests you celebrate Give Like Dolly Day on September the 25th by making a donation directly to United Way online at unitedwayelc.org to help purchase and mail books to more children in Eastern LaSalle County. The annual Walk to End Alzheimer's Illinois Valley will take place Saturday morning at the Jordan Block in downtown Ottawa, joining more than 600 communities nationwide in the world's largest fundraiser for Alzheimer's care, support, and research. Festivities will start at 8:30, the ceremony at 9:30, and then the walk north to Washington Square Park and then back to the Jordan Block will start at 10. Participants of all ages are welcome. There's no registration fee. The goal is to raise some funds to about $45,000. Pineview Campground in Amboy and Woodhaven Lakes in Sublette are both accepting donations now for campers who were affected by last Sunday's flash flooding at O'Connell's RV Campground in Amboy. There were no injuries, but campers and vehicles, golf carts, personal belongings, and entire seasonal setups were damaged or destroyed. MSK Golf Car Dealership in Amboy is accepting donations of cleaning supplies, heavy-duty trash bags, bottled water, rags, towels, and other cleanup essentials. More news after this.
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10: The Mendota City Council this week approved a roughly $333,000 construction engineering grant with Chamlin and Associates of Ottawa to repair the 9th Avenue Bridge. It's been closed for about 2 years. Also, the Mendota Council approved an energy audit and proposed a $200,000 grant with a 20% local match for the Mendota Civic Center after its HVAC system failed. Officials also banned kratom sales within the Mendota city limits and authorized Mendota's withdrawal from Illinois Valley Regional Dispatch. The Newark Fire Protection District announcing the death of Fire Chief Jeff Mathry, honoring him for a lifetime of service to others and dedication to protecting the community. In a social media post this week, the district praised Mathry's leadership, courage, and friendship, saying his impact reached many lives. The Will County Sheriff's Office assisted the Drug Enforcement Administration's Chicago Division in a narcotics investigation that led to two arrests and the seizure of 339 pounds of cocaine. Will County Sheriff Mike Kelly said sheriff's personnel, including canine Shep and his handler, participated in that operation. Several sheriff's office members are assigned to a DEA task force investigating narcotics trafficking throughout Will County. Officials said that such investigations often require extensive and confidential work. Whiteside County, the sheriff's office there investigating the possible misuse of the Flock camera system by a deputy. Whiteside Sheriff John Booker says a reporter from the Washington Post newspaper provided the Whiteside County Sheriff's Office with information concerning the use of the Flock camera system. An internal investigation has now been launched to determine the facts and whether any sheriff's office policies, procedures, or other applicable rules were violated. The Whiteside Sheriff's Office has suspended use of the Flock camera system. Yorkville police say 21-year-old Jacob T. Lestina of Oswego faces first-degree murder and attempted murder charges following the death of 23-year-old Victor M. Hernandez Medina of Sandwich and injuries to another man. Authorities allege Lestina struck the victims with his vehicle Sunday afternoon Sunday evening, that is, in the 300 block of East Veterans Parkway after an illicit cannabis deal went awry. Police say that he fled, returned, and made multiple arrests or multiple attempts to strike the victims before being arrested in Oswego. 35-year-old Diedrich O. Glover Poole of Mendota, arrested Wednesday by Mendota police at his residence on South 13th Avenue on an outstanding Kendall County warrant for failure to appear in court on a possession of cannabis charge. Glover Poole was taken to the LaSalle County Jail to await a hearing. Tuesday morning, just before 9 o'clock, Peru police arrested 50-year-old Billy J. Schultes after a traffic stop near Bluff and Rock Streets. The homeless Peru man was charged with violating conditions of pretrial release, failure to signal when required, driving on a revoked or a suspended license, and possession of adult-use cannabis in a motor vehicle outside an approved container. Schultes was taken to the LaSalle County Jail. A Dixon man under arrest after turning himself in to Mendota police on Wednesday. 41-year-old Thomas R. Harold wanted on a Lee County warrant for violation of conditional release. He was taken to the LaSalle County Jail to await a judge. 30-year-old Mario Barrios Reyes of Ottawa has several charges after an Ottawa police traffic stop at Columbus and Fremont Streets on Wednesday. Reyes was arrested for driving on a suspended license, possession of adult-use cannabis in a motor vehicle, operating an uninsured motor vehicle, and improper display of registration. And a male juvenile from Peru has several charges from Peru police after an accident Tuesday night just after 8:30 at 5307 Illinois 251. Peru police arresting the 16-year-old for failure to remain at the scene of a personal injury accident and failure of a driver to exercise due care. Still ahead, obituaries, sports, and weather.
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15: 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A visitation for Deborah to celebrate her life will be held on Monday, September 28th, at the Mueller Funeral Home in Ottawa from 3 to 6 p.m. with a memorial service to follow. Donna Murphy of Ottawa passed away peacefully surrounded by the love of her family on September 22nd at OSF in Peru. A visitation will be held for Donna on Wednesday, September 30th, from 9 until 11 a.m. at Ottawa Funeral Home. A funeral ceremony will follow at 11:30 a.m. at St. Patrick's Catholic Church in Ottawa. Burial will be at Oakwood Memorial Park. You can find these full obituaries on our website at 1430wcmy.com. 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
15: 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We'll join us Friday night for our featured game of the week as your Marquette Crusaders hit the road to take on the Seneca Fighting Irish. We'll have a 6:55 pregame and a 7 p.m. kickoff with Hunter Odell from Seneca. You can also watch the football game as well on Seneca's live YouTube channel. We'll follow the Ottawa Pirates as they take on Morris as well on Friday night and keep you updated on that score throughout the game. And in other sports from yesterday in girls golf, Seneca captured the title at the TCC meet at Wolf Creek Golf Club in Pontiac. Marquette finished fifth behind St. Bede. And for the Ottawa Pirates, they finished fourth at their own invite in the Ottawa Invite at Deer Park Country Club. In boys golf, it was Seneca second, Dwight fourth, Marquette sixth, Woodland eighth at the TCC meet at Wolf Creek Golf Club in Pontiac. Ottawa tied for fourth in Aurora at the 18 Cadet Invite hosted by Marmion Academy at Aurora Country Club. Going on today for the Ottawa Pirates and boys varsity soccer, they'll be away at United Township. Boys varsity golf's away at LP. Girls varsity golf is away at Cole City. And girls varsity tennis is at home taking on Morris Knight. That's 4 p.m. start to that match. Going on today for Marquette, they have nothing on the slate. In pro sports, the Royals even their series against the White Sox after earning a 5-4 victory at Kauffman Stadium. Hagen Smith got the loss after surrendering the game-winning run for Chicago, which still trails Cleveland by one game for first in the American League Central. The series wraps up this afternoon. We'll have a 12:30 pregame and a 1:10 first pitch right here on your official White Sox station, WCMY. The Cubs got taken down by the Marlins 3-2 at home. They still hold a National League wildcard spot. The team will try to avoid a three-game sweep this afternoon as well. The NFL regular season resumes tonight. The Falcons and Packers battle at Lambeau Field for Thursday night football. Elsewhere, the Bears host the Eagles on Monday night. Bears head coach Ben Johnson is facing uncertainty at his team's most important position. Johnson said yesterday that he doesn't know yet who will be a starting quarterback on Monday night against Philly. And tonight's the third preseason game. The Blackhawks take on the St. Louis Blues at St. Louis. Puck drop is at 7 p.m. at Enterprise Center. It's the first of the home-home series to close out the preseason schedule. Chicago heads to St. Louis tonight, then hosts the Blues back at the United Center on Saturday to wrap up exhibition play. And the Chicago Sky, they're at the Washington Mystics. And that is your Thursday Sports Report.
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15: Here is your LaSalle County weather forecast for your Thursday. And a quick look through Friday night. Well, mostly cloudy day today with a high near 72. Mostly cloudy tonight and low around 59 tomorrow. Cloudy, then becoming mostly sunny during the afternoon with a high near 68, low around 52. And mostly cloudy skies for your Friday night. And that is your LaSalle County weather forecast for your Thursday.

0: 23 minutes after 8 o'clock as we roll on here on Thursday morning. September the 24th, 2026. I'm Jay Lesore. Thanks for letting us be a part of your day. We're happy you're a part of ours. A little bit later on in the hour here, we're scheduled to talk with Mark Platt of Edward Jones Investments in Ottawa. A little investment strategy conversation with him. After 9 o'clock, it's kind of wide open, but I've got a little tidbit here to share regarding the Sunshine Protection Act and our potential for going to permanent daylight saving time. After 10 o'clock, we'll visit with Ryan McVeigh, the executive director of the Illinois River Valley chapter of the American Red Cross. He'll join us around 10:10. I'll also take a look at the blood draw calendar and see where you have an opportunity to make a donation of the gift of life over the next couple of weeks here around the area. Phone number is 815-433-1430. The text line, 815-617-9351. And the email link for the general mailbox here at the station is waiting for you at the homepage of the free website, 1430wcmy.com. That goes to everybody in the building. If you'd like to get an email directly to me, just click on the Morning Show tab and you'll see another email link pop up. Some of the celebrity birthdays on this September the 24th include those of actor Gordon Clapp, 78 years old today. Won an Emmy for his work on the primetime show NYPD Blue. He was also on the primetime show Mob City. He did a few movies, too. He was in Rules of Engagement. Actress Harriet Walker is 76 years old today. Law and Order, one of her primetime TV shows, and then she did a bunch of movies. She was in a couple of the Star Wars flicks, and then she was in Sense and Sensibility. She's also on primetime in the Downton Abbey. That's where I really remember her from. Actor Kevin Sorbo is 68 years old today. He was Hercules on the primetime show, and then later was on the OC from My Big Fat Greek Wedding movie series. Nia Vardalos is 64 years old today. From the Food Network show Diner Impossible and Restaurant Impossible and Worst Cooks in America, Chef Robert Irvine is 61. Actress Stacey Galina turned 60 years old today. She was on the nighttime soap Knots Landing once upon a time. Actress Megan Ward turns 57. She was on daytime on General Hospital. She was on primetime on Melrose Place, and she's done a few movies as well. From the Harry Potter films, actress Kate Fleetwood turns 54. Who else is on here? Actor Ian Bowen is 50 years old today. Peter Hale, on the MTV series Teen Wolf. Actress Erin Chambers is 47. She played McKenna Spencer on ABC's General Hospital on daytime. From the show Friday Night Lights, actor Greg Damon turns 39 today. And the actor who was Benji in the Pitch Perfect films, Ben Platt, turns 33. If you have a birthday or an anniversary on this 24th of September, hope it's a very happy day for you. A few little trivia tidbits on the history calendar today. It was September the 24th in 1789. The country was being organized and Congress passed the First Judiciary Act, which provided for an attorney general as well as a system of lower federal courts below the Supreme Court level. In 1869, thousands of businessmen were financially ruined after a panic on Wall Street that was caused by an attempt to corner the gold market by Jay Gould and James Fisk. On this day in 1934, Babe Ruth played his last game as a member of the New York Yankees. In 1955, President Dwight Eisenhower was on vacation in Denver, Colorado, suffered a heart attack. He would be laid up for a few weeks. Vice President Richard Nixon would be called into duty. And in 1957, the Brooklyn Dodgers played their last game at Ebbets Field. For the 1958 season, they would be known as the Los Angeles Dodgers. That same day in 1957, President Dwight Eisenhower sent federal troops into Little Rock, Arkansas to enforce school integration, preparing to escort black students to Central High School in Little Rock. In 1960, the first nuclear-powered aircraft carrier was launched by the United States Navy. The USS Enterprise set out from Newport News, Virginia. CBS debuted 60 Minutes on this day in 1968. It was on Tuesday nights in its first year. Then it would become an anchor on Sundays. And ABC TV debuted The Love Boat on this date in 1977. It was a Saturday night fixture on the ABC lineup. The theme song, sung by Jack Jones. In 1998, the Federal Reserve released into circulation $2 billion in brand new, harder to counterfeit $20 bills. The first bill remake that the Treasury Department, in conjunction with the Federal Reserve, would do over a series of years. And on this day in 2001, President George W. Bush froze the assets of 27 suspected terrorists and terrorist groups that had a footing in the United States. And there you go, a look at this day, September 24th, in years gone by. It's 8:29 on 93.5, 1430 WCMY, and streaming at 1430WCMY.com.
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0: 8:32 here at 93.5, 1430 WCMY. We do not have a Marquette Minute today, since a good part of the Marquette community is headed for St. Louis and the beatification ceremonies this afternoon for Archbishop Fulton Sheen. We'll have in-studio visitors tomorrow, though, according to Mindy McConaughey. So, 8:32 is our time here, and I'm seeing here on the newswires this morning some reporters from outlets banned from the White House are still being denied access despite a judge's order to reinstate that access overnight. A judge in the District of Columbia ruled in favor of CNN, MS Now, and Politico. Last week, the president had restricted those three outlets' access to the White House after accusing them of creating fake news and negative coverage. They sued. The White House television press pool collectively, which included ABC, NBC, CBS, Fox, all stopped covering Mr. Trump's events. An emergency hearing was held yesterday, and in his ruling, U.S. District Judge Tim Kelly ordered the Trump administration to temporarily lift that ban. And then there's another thing from the administration. Washington, D.C. U.S. Attorney Jeanine Pirro has formed a new division that will target fraud against the federal government. Pirro announcing yesterday the new Fraud and Asset Recovery Division. Federal prosecutors will work with investigators, auditors, and staff to handle False Claims Act and the civil fraud cases. That move shifts resources from affirmative civil enforcement to cover the new workload with this fraud division. And then there's a sad story this morning on the news wires. We're learning more about what was really going on aboard the USS Abraham Lincoln during its record Middle East deployment. The acting Navy Secretary Hung Cao, in a letter to New York, Democratic Senator Kirsten Gillibrand said that eight sailors assigned to the carrier strike group attempted suicide. The Lincoln has been at sea for more than 300 days. It's now on its way back to its home port in San Diego. The disclosure comes amid reports of food shortages, plumbing problems, and other difficult conditions aboard the carrier during its extended deployment. Secretary Cao says that the Navy is addressing the sailors' needs as the ship prepares to return home. It's 8:35 here, 25 minutes before 9 o'clock. We'll have a mid-morning market update to share in just a little bit. And we'll also look at our LaSalle County weather forecast, and then we'll talk some investment strategy. We're scheduled to visit with Mark Platt from Edward Jones Investments in Ottawa. And did I mention we'll get into the weather forecast? We're headed for a high today of 72, 60 right now out there.
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0: Super hits of the 60s, 70s, and the 80s, and we'll blow some 60s dust off this one. It's Nancy Sinatra.

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1: Nancy Sinatra in her mini skirt and then those high-heeled boots that went all the way up the thigh, almost to the knee. Just see the picture in your mind. And from Nancy Sinatra, we go to the Beatles.

0: Beatles right there and Hello Goodbye. It's 841 here at 93.5, 1430 WCMY. After 9 o'clock, I'll share with you some of the names and news on this September 24th, including Matthew Betkowski, Rod Stewart, Elizabeth Holmes, Harvey Weinstein, plus some education news regarding teachers. And also, after 9 o'clock, I should have time. If not, it'll get pushed back to the 10 o'clock hour. But there's a new study out regarding Gen Z that I found kind of interesting. And, of course, we're going to talk about money. We've got a little mid-morning market update right around the corner here for us. And I just noticed the Powerball jackpot has rolled over again. There was no grand prize winner in the drawing last night. So at least $360 million will now be up for grabs in the drawing on Saturday. The odds of winning all that, about 1 in 292 million. And there was no winner in the Mega Millions on Tuesday. So Friday's Mega Millions drawing is a rollover. And the prize jackpot is at $277 million. The cash payout for that one, if you take it all up front, $117.3 million before the tax man takes their share. And when it's all over, you end up getting about half of that. So, good luck.
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2: Charlie Mitchell, I've known him a long time, not as a politician, as a friend. He's professional, honest, and does things the right way. For more than 25 years, he's led election managers across the country, running elections with accuracy and accountability. No other candidate has Charlie's level of operational and administrative leadership experience. I'm Bill Nevin. LaSalle County will always be home to me, and I'm proud.

0: fits fell slightly last week. The Labor Department says it received 197,000 initial requests for the week ending September 19th. That's a drop of about 1,000 from the previous week's revised total. It's also slightly less than the 201,000 that most analysts had been expecting today. The IRS says those who received an extension to file their 2025 federal income tax returns must submit their returns by October 15th. Any taxes owed were generally due this past April 15th. An extension provides taxpayers more time to file, but it does not give them more time to pay. Penalties may apply to unpaid balances dating back to that deadline, or you could get a refund if you've overpaid. An auto analyst says Chinese automobiles would capture 11% of the U.S. market in a few years if the barriers to them were removed by the federal government. Peter Nagel of Mobility Global said at a Detroit event yesterday that the Chinese automakers could sell 1.7 million vehicles in this country by 2038 if they were let in now. He says North American companies would need to improve their portfolio mix of affordable and contented vehicles dramatically to be able to compete. Chinese vehicles are currently banned from the United States because of safety concerns about connected software. Starbucks is planning to close hundreds of stores across North America in the next week. It's part of the company's streamlining efforts under CEO Brian Niccol. His plan is to cut $2 billion in costs by the end of the 2028 fiscal year. Starbucks not announcing any lists of locations. And Wall Street is opening with stocks lower this morning. This comes as Treasury yields keep marching higher. That's fueling fears among traders about a future rate hike from the Federal Reserve. Meanwhile, the shares of Oracle have seen a dip at around 5% to start the trading day this morning. At the opening bell, all three major averages, the Dow, the S&P, and the NASDAQ, in the red. A look at weather in less than a minute.
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0: Here at 847 WCMY's LaSalle County weather forecast, more clouds than sun today, an east wind this afternoon, 5 to 10 miles an hour, and a high of 72, mostly cloudy tonight, the low 59. Tomorrow, morning clouds will give way to some afternoon sun. An east wind at around 5 miles an hour, a high of 68. The weather should be ideal for Friday night football action, and then we'll have a low by Saturday morning of 52. And here's the weekend. Saturday, partly sunny and seasonably cool, a high of 69. Sunday, partly sunny and a high of 70. And then Monday, back to work with sunshine and a high of 71. East-northeast wind at 3, gusting to 7 miles an hour, 79% humidity, the barometer at 30 and 35 hundredths inches, and it's rising. It is 60 degrees at 93.5, 1430 WCMY. 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
0: Oh, it's my turn again. Okay. I thought I had a little more time. I guess not. Okay, we're going to work our way for 9 o'clock. We'll have a news break for you. Also, weather and the health beat. And then we'll roll on here, and we'll talk a little bit about daylight saving time coming up in the 9 o'clock hour here as we spend our Thursday morning together. I really was not prepared yet. But here I am. Okay, what are we going to do? Oh, we're going to do this one. This will get us to 9 o'clock. Christopher Cross and Never Be the Same.

Alrighty, 7 minutes after 9 o'clock as we roll on. It's Thursday morning, 24th of September, 2026. I'm Jay LaSore. Nice to have you along with us here. We'll talk about daylight saving time this hour. And where are we on Capitol Hill when it comes to the Sunshine Protection Act? And are you prepared, should we go to year-round DST? Daylight saving time. And that's, it's not daylight savings time, it's just daylight saving time. So we'll touch on that a little bit. Also, how do you like your coffee? How do you like your sleep? There's a new medical study out regarding coffee drinkers and sleep. I'll pass that along as well. So we're kind of open this hour. Next hour, we're going to visit with the executive director of the Illinois River Valley chapter of the American Red Cross, Ryan McVeigh. He'll be with us in just about an hour from now, around 10:10 or so. And we'll look at the blood draw calendar as well for the next couple of weeks and see where you'll have an opportunity to make a donation. So there you go. Phone number is 815-433-1430. The text line, 815-617-9351. 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

0: Carly Simon and Haven't Got Time for the Pain. And it's a quarter after nine here on 93.5, 1430 WCMY. Would it be painful for you to cut back on the amount of caffeine you consume, specifically coffee? There is a new study out. This one was done in Poland, and it is published in the current edition of the journal Nutrients. Another one of those publications that we subscribe to around here, just so we're smart people. Apparently, drinking coffee can interfere with your sleep, even a single cup of Morning Joe. This study out of Poland shows that coffee's caffeine content can disrupt shut-eye quality no matter when you brew it. I only drink coffee in the morning. I used to drink it all day, a long time ago. And I don't recall that it affected my sleep one way or the other, but I never have been a good sleeper anyway. Researchers have found that coffee reduces slow brainwave activity, and it makes your brain more alert, regardless of whether you sleep 8 hours, 6 hours, 9.5 hours, it doesn't matter. The research team did not offer an opinion on whether you should stop drinking coffee. But the study authors do note that its effects vary from person to person, so it's important to take a good look at your energy levels. And, of course, there's another little deal. The more exercise you get in, they say, the better you sleep. And would you like to get rid of that thing that happens twice a year of either picking up or losing an hour of sleep with the clock change time thing? We'll talk about negatives and positives and all things in between when it comes to daylight saving time here in just a little bit. 9:17 on 93.5, 1430 WCMY, community, music, and you.
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0: We'll have White Sox baseball this afternoon on 93.5 and 1430 WCMY is the White Sox and the Kansas City Royals will wrap up their season, their series and their season face-to-face this afternoon. The White Sox looking to hold on to the American League's final wild card berth. They're a game out of first place in the American League Central, the front-running Cleveland Guardians closing their set in Boston. The Cubs will play the Marlins this afternoon at Wrigley Field. The Cubs now still trying to just win one game to qualify for the playoffs. But after that loss last night, the Cubs have moved into the second slot, if you will. The San Diego Padres have moved ahead of the Cubs now in the wild card race, which means that the Cubs would have to play in San Diego, apparently, if they can clinch a spot. They did have the lead in the wild card, and they were going to be hosting the Philadelphia Phillies next Tuesday. But looks like now the Cubs may have to go to San Diego. But they have to win yet, and that hasn't happened. What is wrong with the Chicago baseball world? Anyway, we'll have White Sox baseball this afternoon. 12:30 for the pregame, 1:10 for the first pitch from Kauffman Stadium. Is that where they play? Yeah, because the other Kansas City team plays at Arrowhead, right? Royals and the White Sox this afternoon will have baseball here on radio for you. Not online, but it will be on 93.5 and 14:30. So here we are in fall. So here's the question that's on the table. Will our clocks still fall back this year? For decades, there have been some Americans objecting to the twice-yearly ritual of changing our clocks, losing an hour of sleep in the spring, plunging into early darkness in the fall. And as we approach our next scheduled time change, which will be on Halloween, because the return to standard time is the first Sunday in November, which this year happens to be November 1st. So after the kids trick-or-treat and everything, we got to turn the clocks back. But here we are, the push to lock the clock, as they call it, is making headlines once again, as I yawn, thanks to some recent legislation. Sorry. Thanks to some recent legislative efforts in the House and support from the Trump administration, the conversation about ending this biannual time jump is gaining momentum, even if the finish line remains uncertain. So here is exactly where the legislation stands as we get into the final days of the ninth month of 2026, and then what has to happen before we stop changing our clocks. Maybe for good, maybe not. It's not like we haven't done this before. Most of World War II era years, beginning in early 1942 and going through late 1945, we were on permanent daylight saving time nationwide. It was called wartime. The idea was to save energy. Same thing was done in World War I for a little more than a year. We tried it as well at the peak of the oil crisis in the 1970s, if you'll recall. That effort ran for about 10 months, where we were on advanced time, and it didn't stick. So here we are. We have this thing called the Sunshine Protection Act. That's the legislation at the center of this debate about flipping time. The Sunshine Protection Act proposes repealing the temporary daylight saving period and making daylight saving time the permanent year-round standard. It was on July 14th in 2026, the U.S. House of Representatives successfully passed the legislation, with lawmakers arguing that halting the clock changes would reduce schedule disruptions, as well as providing Americans with more evening daylight throughout the year. So it would still be light in most places in the country in late November, December, part of January, close to 6 o'clock, certainly after 5 for a while, rather than getting dark at 4:30. Well, under this law, the Sunshine Protection Act states that already observed permanent standard time, like Hawaii and most of Arizona, would not be forced to switch. And right now, there are 19 states that have approved legislation that would make daylight saving time permanent, pending approval from Congress. Illinois is one of them. The idea is that Illinois would go on Eastern standard time year-round, which means we would just advance an hour. And then this has presidential backing. So what they're saying at the White House is that the president continues to be the major catalyst for the bill's momentum, getting it through the House, and now the push is on to get it through the Senate. Following the bill's advancement by the lower chamber, the president was on Truth Social some months ago, writing that changing clocks forces cities and states to spend millions of dollars every year. And he says, back in that, when he had that post, we are going with the far more popular alternative, saving daylight, which gives you a longer, brighter day. I am going to work very hard to see the Sunshine Protection Act signed into law. Then you've got the other side, and that involves medical experts, some sleep specialists, and medical professionals argue that if we are going to stop changing the clocks, we should adopt permanent standard time, not permanent daylight saving time. Organizations like the American Academy of Sleep Medicine argue that permanent daylight saving time will force millions of Americans, particularly children and teenagers, to wake up and commute in pitch darkness during the winter. Jennifer L. Martin is a spokesperson for the American Academy of Sleep Medicine. She made a statement in a recent report and wrote here, "The scientific evidence consistently shows that permanent standard time better aligns with our natural circadian rhythms, supports healthier sleep, and promotes improved daytime functioning." Experts say that schools and students would suffer if permanent daylight saving time becomes a reality, despite all the pushes from the White House. The Senate still appears to be weighing the pros and the cons. Sleep experts say that a sunrise after 8 a.m. could be an issue for many, especially for students and educators, since most schools begin their day earlier than that. There's another expert, if you will. It's a professor in the psychology department at Rutgers University in New Jersey, Dr. Jessica Hamilton, who argues standard time should be permanent instead of daylight saving time. She writes here, "We really need to be aligning our clocks and our bodies to the sun, which promotes our health, and making a permanent daylight saving time actually is likely to harm the health and well-being of young people and adults." Her words. And there's parts of the country now that already face that 8 o'clock in the darkness situation, the state of Indiana being one of them. The state of Indiana, in 1966, did not adopt the Standard Time Act and stayed on Eastern Standard Time year-round. The reason being, Indiana was so far in the western part of the Eastern Time Zone that a switch to daylight time would create the situation where even in the spring, sunrise in a place like Fort Wayne, Indiana, wouldn't occur until after 8 o'clock in the morning. So where do we go? Do we want to stay on standard time? And we're so far here in Illinois, we're so far in the eastern part of the central time zone, middle of summer, we're going to have the sun rising at about 4:15, 4:20 a.m. We could go back to just living by the sun, period. But we've got this magic thing called electricity and lighting. So right now, the Sunshine Protection Act sits in the Senate. Following its passage in the House back on July 14th, the bill was sent to the Senate Commerce, Science, and Transportation Committee, which has not yet brought the bill to a vote. In order to become law and stop the upcoming time change we'll have on Halloween, the Senate must pass the bill, and Mr. Trump must sign it before November 1st, 2026. If the Senate delays or fails to act, we'll once again be flipping the clocks back an hour on that first Sunday in November. Stay tuned. More to come, I'm sure, about the Sunshine Protection Act. But it's just sitting there waiting to either be pushed over the finish line or we'll kick the can down the road for a little while. It's at 9:30 Central Daylight Time on 93.5 1430 WCMY.
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0: Our LaSalle County weather forecast calls for more clouds than sun today. We head for a high of 72, 61 degrees at 93.5, 1430 WCMY.

Super hits of the 60s, 70s, and 80s, 93.5, 1430, WCMY, 60s songbird Petula Clark on that one. And here's a 70s treat from England, Dan and John Ford Coley.

England and John Ford Coley's It's Sad to Belong, and it's 9:38 here, 22 before 10 on 93.5, 1430 WCMY. The Bears will be on Monday Night Football from Soldier Field, taking on the Philadelphia Eagles. Who will be the quarterback? I didn't stay up to watch the entire game because Jay's bedtime hit at about halftime. But Sunday night's overtime thriller between the Kansas City Chiefs and the Indianapolis Colts drew a massive television audience for the NBC Peacock. NBC Sports says 24.3 million viewers tuned in for the shootout, making it the network's most watched Week 2 Sunday Night Football broadcast since 2015. It also goes down as the fourth most viewed overtime game in the 22-season run of Sunday Night Football on NBC. And if you're thinking of going to the show this weekend, it looks like Avengers Endgame Encore has a chance to take first place at the box office. The re-release of the 2019 Marvel Studios film, looking to make $25 to $28 million in gross ticket sales for its first weekend back in theaters. It'll feature additional footage that will lead into December's Avengers Doomsday release. Endgame Encore will try to fight off Resident Evil, which is projected to bring in another $24 to $26 million in gross ticket sales. It's been out, it just came out this past weekend. And then there's three new releases coming up this week. The Brad Pitt survival adventure, The Heart of the Beast, A24's To Catch a Predator. It's the movie Primetime, starring Robert Pattinson. It is based on the A24 show, To Catch a Predator. And then there's the animated Forgotten Island that is coming out this weekend. So some new things to see at the theaters, or something that's old that's going to be new.

That's Al Stewart. Time passages. It's a quarter till 10, 9:45 at WCMY, and there is a new story out from San Francisco regarding artificial intelligence going off the rails and getting into government files and changing things. I'll tell you about it after the Bee Gees here.

0: Bee Gees and Too Much Heaven, and we're 10 before 10, 9:50 at 93.5, 1430 WCMY. And I'm beginning to be more sure every day that when we heard from those experts over this last month about the dangers of AI, and these are from the people who have been deep into the weeds of it, and what can happen in terms of artificial intelligence taking over. Here's another bit of evidence of AI going off the rails, if you will. There's a new report out from San Francisco that shows OpenAI, which is just one of the programs, went off the rails in four incidents in which its agents tried to hack into government agencies and universities. And, of course, these are digital agents. They're not people. The story is in yesterday's New York Times. In at least one case, the technology succeeded in getting in. And the breach came after a simple data collection prompt. The pattern of the four instances, which was first caught by a nonprofit research lab called the Transluce, is that the when the AI system failed to complete its task, it attempted to find vulnerabilities it could exploit. And they were these digital AI agents successfully hacked into the nation of Australia's Medicare Statistics Reporting Service, and they obtained health data and statistics for the month of June. Over 27 million Australians are in that nation's Medicare program, and all of those people were potentially at risk for having all of their personal information taken in this data breach. Four incidents where AI went off the rails and just started thinking for itself and doing things. Maybe it is time to put on the brakes here.
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0: I've got the names in the news today that I'll share with you next hour. Harvey Weinstein, Elizabeth Holmes, Matthew Betkowski, Rod Stewart. I also have a little tidbit that I found interesting concerning Gen Z. And also we have an education note that caught my eye this morning regarding teachers. I'll pass that along coming up between 10 and 11, and on the way in the next hour here. In fact, in about 15, 16 minutes from right now, we're going to be visiting with the executive director of the Illinois River Valley chapter of the Red Cross. Ryan McVeigh will be talking to us shortly.

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We'll head for 10 o'clock with a little bit of a news update for you. Weather, the Chicago Board of Trade opening numbers, and we're guided there with ABBA.

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1: NBC News Radio, I'm Michael Kastner. President Trump is welcoming Chinese President Xi Jinping to the White House this morning. Today's visit is the first in over a decade for Xi, who will be the guest at a state dinner that will also be attended by U.S. tech executives. You won't see or hear that arrival because there is no White House pool coverage. Access to the White House is still being denied for some reporters this morning. NBC's Gabe Gutierrez reports it all follows an overnight ruling.
2: A Trump-appointed federal judge saying the Trump administration has to temporarily restore access to the White House for CNN, Politico, and MS Now. The president had said that he was banning the three outlets due to their reporting.
3: I never get anything positive. It's always negative.
2: Administration lawyers later cited national security concerns.
1: The outlets are now calling for another emergency hearing over still being denied access. NBC legal reporter Gary Grumbach says the judge has just responded.
4: The judge is responding, saying the Trump administration needs to respond in writing in response to what happened there by 12:30 today. This, of course, could be simply just a matter of logistics as it relates to getting the 70-plus members of those three news organizations who had hard passes to the White House, getting them back in a system that is approved, because this is a system that works between both the United States Secret Service and the White House press office.
1: Following the ban by the president, the White House television press pool then stopped covering Trump's events. October 15th is the deadline for people to file their 2025 federal income tax returns if they received an extension from the IRS. Any taxes owed were generally due this past April 15th. An extension provides taxpayers more time to file, but it doesn't give more time to pay. And parts of Hawaii are under the threat of dangerous flooding as Tropical Storm Nolo nears. The Big Island is under a hurricane watch. Maui County remains under a flood watch. Michael Kastner, NBC News Radio.
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7: Here is your LaSalle County weather forecast for your Thursday and a quick look through Friday night. Well, mostly cloudy day today with a high near 72, mostly cloudy tonight and low around 59 tomorrow. Cloudy, then becoming mostly sunny during the afternoon with a high near 68, low around 52, under mostly cloudy skies for your Friday night. And that is your LaSalle County weather forecast for your Thursday.
8: Soybeans are lower. Corn, cattle, and hogs are mixed. I'm John Perkins with a Brownfield market update. You are made for farming, so is Stein. Each year, you look to make the most of every opportunity and to find success on your own terms. Stein Seed Company is right there with you. Soybeans are down this morning, waiting to see what comes out of the high-level face-to-face trade meeting with China. Out of the meeting, Treasury Secretary Scott Bessent did announce the trade truce between the United States and China has been extended through the end of the year. And China did buy 120,000 tons of U.S. beans ahead of the open. November's down 2 at 13.16. January's 3 lower at 13.30 and 3 quarters. Corn has turned mixed. More harvest delays are probable in parts of the Corn Belt, and there are quality concerns in some areas. Export sales were down in the week, possibly due to relatively high U.S. prices. December's up a quarter at 529 and a quarter. March corn's down a quarter at 543 and a quarter. And wheat is lower. Rain's delaying winter wheat planting in some areas, but that's also reducing drought in the plains. December Chicago's 5 lower at 703 and a half. Cotton's up with some optimism about this meeting with China. December's 83 higher at 83.72. With technical support, November rice is up 15 and a half at 16.47 and a half. Live cattle are mixed, mostly lower, and feeders are up as traders wait for widespread direct cash cattle business to get going. Did see some light trade yesterday at 350 dressed in Nebraska, essentially steady with a week ago. October live's down a dollar at 219.92. December's 57 lower, 221.77. October feeders are up two at 333.35. November's 12 higher at 329.62. And hogs are mixed at the USDA's quarterly hogs and pigs report out today at 3 o'clock Eastern, 2 o'clock Central. October is down 22 at 79.65. December's 25 lower at $70.07. Crude oil's just below 95 a barrel. John Perkins, Brownfield.
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8 minutes after 10 o'clock is our time. And we come to you from Studio One, sponsored by the First National Bank of Ottawa. I'm Jay Lesueur. Happy Thursday to you, September the 24th, 2026. Thanks for letting us be part of your day here. Coming up in a few minutes, we're going to visit with the executive director of the Illinois River Valley chapter of the American Red Cross. Ryan McVeigh will be talking to us. Plus, I have some names in the news today, some news about Gen Z, and also an education note regarding some teachers in some states around the country. So, just a few of the things that have caught my eye this morning on the news wires that I'll pass along. So we'll just keep on rolling here. We'll get set and talk about the Red Cross a little bit after the Doobie Brothers. We are community, music, and you, 93.5, 1430, and 1430, WCMY.com.

0: All right, 10:12 here on 93.5, 1430 WCMY. And joining us here is the executive director of the Illinois River Valley chapter of the American Red Cross. We say good morning to Ryan McVeigh.
1: Hey, good morning, Jay. Good morning, everyone.
0: Appreciate the time today. And this is our second chance to talk to you, I think. Is that right?
1: That is correct, yeah. Happy to be back.
0: I think we talked to you just right after you jumped into the role there as the executive.
1: Yep, that's correct. It's been a few months, and everything's going pretty good. We had a wild summer with all those storms that came through. It seemed like one wave after the next, but glad that settled down.
0: Oh, no kidding. I think everybody is. And we're all ready for maybe a very calm fall here. That'd be really nice right now.
1: Let's hope for that.
0: So what's happening around the chapter? Anything you want to update us on?
1: Yeah, well, like I said, we were really busy this summer with all the storms. It was round after round. We just kind of kept getting hit. And, we've got a relatively small team, but I'm so grateful for them and the out-of-state volunteers that kind of came in, answered the call. And, we were able to provide a lot of service after those storms. We had a couple different shelters open. We provided other mass care services, cleanup kits, in conjunction with partners. We also opened almost 500 cases and provided recovery support over 1,500 people.
0: Wow. And those are folks who might be displaced by a fire, for example? Is that right?
1: Well, those were all folks that were affected by those summer storms.
0: Oh, the storms. Okay.
1: Yeah. So not counting the fire.
0: Oh, that's a whole other thing.
1: Just the storms. So we were pretty busy.
0: And when it comes to somebody who is suddenly finds themselves maybe dislocated, I mean, maybe they can't, either their storm, a storm has either damaged their home to the point that they can't stay there temporarily, or maybe they've been the victim of a home fire. What does the Red Cross do? Can they arrange for somebody to maybe have a hotel for a couple of nights until they can get their feet back on the ground? How's it work?
1: Well, the first step is somebody's got to let us know. So they can call 1-800-RED-CROSS, let us know what's going on. We will verify whatever event with, for example, like the local fire department or police department. And then we'll dispatch responders out there to go and provide them some comfort and care. Go through an intake process, and then through casework, be able to provide them some recovery services. Providing hotels is something I understand that we used to do maybe many years back, but that's no longer the case. Now, kind of depending on the level of damage, they may receive some immediate assistance, but that comes in the form of, cash, and then that, or not mm-hmm. cash, but electronic transfer. That is really important because sometimes people, they do have a place to stay, right? And so those resources would be better spent, maybe on clothes or food or whatever they determine their own needs are.
0: Well, and
1: so that is how we're doing things now.
0: And I'm just thinking here, it could be, too, that, it could be built into somebody's home insurance policy. That if there is a situation, maybe the insurance can help pick up a way to put a roof over their head in some fashion.
1: Very, very common, and a lot of people, especially if you've got a mortgage, you've got home insurance, that coverage is included in a lot of policies.
0: Mm-hmm.
1: Although I would encourage everyone to just kind of check their policy, know what's in there.
0: But, the volunteers I've talked to over the years, as we've done this little segment here, sometimes folks just need maybe a cup of coffee and a sandwich and a place to sit down for a little bit, It's pretty simple.
1: Yeah, no, and it's simple, but it is so impactful, like you said. When something like this happens, it's very traumatic for people. And, you know, it's almost like, you know, reality hasn't sunk in yet, right? Like, they're still in a daze of, oh, my gosh, what just happened? Much less thinking about the next steps. And that is what we can help them do, is kind of walk through those next steps of recovery, make sure they're not missing anything, and provide, you know, assistance where we can, even if it's connecting them with some other services.
0: You know, I recall, too, I think the last time we talked, not only were we sort of in the middle of that stormy summer that we had, but we were also in the middle of what was a blood collection crisis on the national level.
1: Yes, that's correct. That's correct. Thankfully, you know, through the generosity of all of the blood donors, we are no longer in that national shortage. However, it is blood supply has a very, very short shelf life. So it is really important that we kind of keep that pipeline open, you know, with volunteers willing to donate their blood, so we can make sure that we have the supplies when they're needed. And on blood, we have blood drives all the time, all over the place. www.redcrossblood.org is where somebody can go to see where the blood drives are nearest to them. And there should be plenty of open spots. But I would encourage everyone to keep in mind maybe October 27th, our Illinois River Valley Board is having a blood drive at the Jacob Henry Mansion in Joliet. And this is a Halloween-themed event. We really hope that people come in costumes. I know I've got my costume on order. It should be a really, really fun event. So that is October 27th. If you're in that area, please stop by. You know, say hi to us, grab a treat. You know, donate blood if you're eligible. So we'd love to see you.
0: You going to give us a little clue to your costume, or is it going to be a closely guarded secret?
1: No. I'm a pretty open book. Maybe I'll let you guess, but I'll have on red and white stripes and some black round glasses.
0: Ah, okay. All right.
1: All right. You might have to look a little extra hard for me.
0: You're going to blend right in, for sure.
1: Yeah.
0: Well, fortunately, we're out of the summer doldrums, and when we finish up our conversation here, I'll take a look at the calendar, because I've got it in front of me now. There's going to be 10 opportunities for folks to make a donation here over the next couple of weeks, which is a good sign, because in the middle of the summer, we had maybe 4 or 5 to pick from.
1: Yeah, we've got more drives out there. Hopefully there's a drive close to everyone, you know, at convenient times. But they're definitely all there, and we're adding more every day. So if you are eligible, please visit that site, sign up, make an appointment to donate. You know, if you're an organization, or you know, you've got a great site or a community that needs a blood drive, reach out to me. You know, and let's get that set up.
0: Yeah, I'm just looking at the map right now, and I just keyed in on our little neck of the woods here in the Illinois Valley area, and there's 2 tomorrow. We got another one next Monday, next Wednesday, a week from today. There's 2, and then a week from tomorrow, there's 2, and then we get even deeper into October, and there's some more opportunities. So this is a good sign, and the schools are back, because they go away over the summer. But you know, the some of the regular places, the fire stations and the church fellowship halls, they're there year round. And I know the Carpenters local over here in the Illinois Valley area, they've got their big drive coming up on the Tuesday, October 6th. They've been promoting that one for quite some time.
1: Yeah. The blood services team has been really, really busy to make sure that there's lots of options for people.
0: Well, we appreciate talking to you today, and we'll keep you on the calendar here and check in with you every now and then, Ryan.
1: Such a pleasure. Thank you so much, Jay.
0: Thanks for the time. Have a good rest of your day.
1: You too. Bye.
0: Ryan McVeigh, the executive director of the Illinois River Valley chapter of the American Red Cross. And let me just go ahead and get redcrossblood.org in front of me here. And let's take a look at the calendar. We'll start with tomorrow on Friday, September 25th at the Illinois Valley Chapter Donation Center. This is on 4th Street behind the post office in Peru, 9 a.m. to 2 p.m. tomorrow. They have 10 Power Red appointments remaining. There's also a drive tomorrow at Putnam County High School in Granville. This will be from 9 to 1. They have 7 Power Red appointments remaining, but the fact that they don't have any whole blood appointments remaining shouldn't scare you off. Go ahead and click on the link if you go online to redcrossblood.org, and they usually, if you can be there, they'll try to work you in. Monday, let's jump to next week now. Monday, September 28th at the United Methodist Church in Tonica. This will be from 1 to 5:30. They have 5 whole blood and 5 Power Red appointments remaining. And this is a Tonica community drive, and that'll be on Monday at the Methodist Church in Tonica from 1 to 5:30. Then Wednesday, September 30th at Illinois Valley Community College, IVCC sponsoring this one. It'll be from 8:30 to 12:30. And I'm just looking right now to see if they don't have any details on availability, so you may want to click on the times on that one at IVCC next Wednesday, September 30th, between 8:30 and 12:30. Then Thursday, October 1st, at the First Baptist Church Annex in South Ottawa, this will be from 9:30 to 2:30, so 9:30 a.m. to 2:30 p.m. And keep in mind, those times are the first and last appointment times. It's not when they open and when they close. That's the time window for appointments, 9:30 to 2:30 on Thursday, October 1st, the First Baptist Church Annex at State Street and West McKinley Road. 9 Power Red appointments remaining with that one. And then that same day, on Thursday, October 1st, at the Streeter Park Place Conference Center on Hickory Street, 9 to 1, 4 Power Red appointments remaining there. Friday, October 2nd, Streeter High School will have a drive from 8:30 to 1:30. They have 9 Power Red appointments remaining. Lamoille High School will also have a drive on Friday, October 2nd. This is from noon to 5. The Student Council at Lamoille High School is sponsoring this one. They have 5 Power Red appointments remaining. And then we can jump to Tuesday, October the 6th, Carpenter's Local 194, or 174, I should say, at Carpenter's Local off Boyce Memorial Drive on Ottawa's far west side. This is from 11. This is a big one. This is from 11 to 5, and they have 9 blood appointments remaining. And then on Wednesday, October 7th, back to the Illinois Valley Chapter Donation Center on 4th Street in Peru, noon to 5:30, and that has 5 Power Red appointments remaining right now. So there's 10 opportunities for you over the next 2 weeks or so to make a donation. 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
0: It is 1028 here at 93.5, 1430 WCMY. And the phone number is 815-433-1430. The text line is 815-617-9351. We always love to hear from you. Names in the news today include disgraced former movie producer Harvey Weinstein. Maybe we'll stop hearing about him for a while now. He has been sentenced to 15 years in New York State Prison for sexual assault. Weinstein was convicted in June 2025 on criminal sex act charges for the 2006 assault of a former production assistant. Her name is Miriam Haley. In a victim statement, Haley said the assault caused devastating effects on her life and her security. Weinstein also addressed the courtroom, denying the allegations while also apologizing to anyone he may have hurt with his actions. The judge said the sentence will be followed by 5 years of supervised relief, and Harvey Weinstein will have to register as a sex offender. Weinstein, who has been dealing with health issues, is being held at the prison ward in Bellevue Hospital in New York City. He's also facing a 16-year prison sentence for a separate rape conviction in California. New York officials, though, have not agreed to any kind of extradition. Does the name Elizabeth Holmes ring a bell? The founder of Theranos, she's been approved now for placement at a halfway house. She'll be transferred, according to news reports, in August of 2027. She's expected to serve 2.5 years before her projected release. Holmes surrendered to federal prison in May of 2023 after being sentenced for defrauding investors with all those false claims about her company's blood testing technology. She previously lived in San Diego with her partner and their two small children, but the family relocated to Texas to be closer to her incarceration facility. Next name on the list here is Matthew Betkowski, a chemist. And his name comes up tied into the infamous Tylenol murders of 1982 in the Chicagoland area. I was living in St. Louis at the time, but I remember they pulled the Tylenol was off the shelf. Anything that had capsules was off the shelf. And that totally changed, of course, how over-the-counter medicines were packaged and everything. But a forensic psychiatrist who helped investigate awful thing in 1982 says there is now a possible suspect. Dr. Park Dietz had a press conference in Boise, Idaho yesterday, where a man had been found dead from suicide beneath a church pew in December of 1982. The authorities in Ada County, Idaho used DNA to finally identify the man as Matthew Betkowski, a chemist who suffered from mental illness. Police are not naming him as a suspect in the Tylenol murders of 1982, which saw 7 deaths as a result of that Tylenol laced with cyanide. That's the reason, of course, pill bottles now have all the tamper-resistant packaging, and we don't find a lot of things in capsules anymore. The 2 pieces that can pull apart. The police say they don't have any direct evidence. Dietz, however, did say that while police won't name Betkowski as a suspect, he is bound by no such restrictions. I should say the investigator, Dr. Dietz, is bound by no such restrictions. He says info has been passed on to Chicago authorities. Betkowski lived in 5 different states in the late 1970s and early 80s. Investigators are looking into any cold cases involving cyanide or suspicious pills in not only Illinois here, but California, Texas, New Mexico, Ohio, and Florida. And there's even more detail on that whole story because the supposedly when his body was found, after he had taken his own life, they found on his person a map of Chicagoland. Then there's one more name in the news today. It's out of the entertainment world. It's rock and roller Rod Stewart, ready to return to the road after calling off his 2026 tour to recovery, to receive a coronary stent and then go through the recovery process. He has recovered quickly from the procedure, according to his spokesperson. It was described as routine. Five shows have been announced now for 2027. Three are scheduled in March, another two scheduled in September, but the locations have not yet been nailed down. So there you go. Some of the names in the news today on September 24th, 10:33 here on CMY.
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0: 10:36 here on our Thursday morning, and out of the world of education, I've got this little news item that caught my eye. Teachers in several states are pushing back against laws requiring the Ten Commandments in public school classrooms. Louisiana, Texas, Arkansas, and Alabama have enacted mandates, while similar proposals are advancing elsewhere. Some teachers have sued or even refused to display the posters, and at least two educators in Texas have resigned their teaching positions in protest. Supporters say the commandments reflect America's legal and historical heritage. Opponents argue the mandates violate the First Amendment, requiring separation of church and state. The issue could reach the U.S. Supreme Court, which is expected to consider challenges to the Texas law this fall, and then we'll see if there's any action on some of the other states that have enacted this Ten Commandments in public school classrooms thing. And then I've learned some things this morning as I've been doing a little research on the side regarding all the definitions of the various generations. I'm a product of right smack dab in the middle of the baby boomer generation. But boy, have things changed since then. And there's an interesting thing about Gen Z that I'll tell you about in just a few minutes.

Smokey Robinson and the Miracles there on the Tears of a Clown. It's 20 before 11, 1040 at 93.5, 1430 WCMY. We're going to have some peekaboo sunshine today and some clouds here and there. We're headed for a high this afternoon of 72, and it's 64 degrees right now, and a really nice weather forecast right on through the rest of the work week. The weekend looks dynamite, and the start of the work week, Monday, looks nice, too. Should be great weather for football tomorrow night, by the way. It's going to be really feeling like fall, so it'll be hoodie weather. Well, I have learned this morning, and I had no idea, there were so many generation definitions out there. Like I said a few minutes ago, I am a product of the smack dab in the middle of the baby boomer generation, which ran for the better part of 20-some years after World War II. And before us, our parents, speaking as a baby boomer, they were the greatest generation, I think, is what they were referred to as. But what came after the baby boomers? Well, we got the Generation Xers, which cover a 15-year period from 1965 to 1980. Then you've got Generation Y, better known as Millennials. They are a product of 1981 to 1996. Then there's Generation Z from 1997 to 2012. And I've got something about the Zoomers, as they're being called. And then I did not know that there is Generation Alpha from 2013 to 2025. These are birth years. And then Generation Beta, which kicked in this year and will, they say, run until 2039. But let's talk a little bit for just a second here about Gen Z. The demographic folks from birth years 1997 to 2012. After millennials, before alphas. So these days, the Generation Zers are roughly 14 to 29 years of age. It's the first generation to grow up fully connected with smartphones and streaming services and social media from a very young age. They're recognized as one of the most racially and ethnically diverse generations with higher rates of inclusivity and LGBTQ plus identification. They have been shaped by events like the Great Recession and the COVID-19 pandemic, leading many of them to be cautious, value-driven, focused on financial security, and they prioritize self-expression, mental health awareness, and a genuine feeling of brand or personal interactions. And here's what's interesting. America has experienced a steady decline in religious affiliation, but Gen Z just might be putting a stop to that trend. There's a recent survey out. It's a Harris poll. It shows the Gen Z adults. So these are 18 to 29-year-olds for the purpose of this poll, even though that's sort of the core of the Gen Zers, which include 14-year-olds to 29-year-olds. They are embracing religion more than any of their elders. The online survey of over 2,100 U.S. adults included baby boomers and Gen Xers and millennials and Gen Z. A third of those Gen Z respondents identified as religious, compared to 19% of millennials, 22% of Generation X, and 18% of boomers. Not church-going or, you know, members of any particular denomination, just religious.

0: smartphones and streaming services, artificial intelligence, all going back to their early childhood. Some 2 billion children worldwide are Generation Alpha, and they form one of the largest generational groups in history. Probably right next to the boomers. Generation Alpha. Let's see, I'm just looking here. I've got kids, let's see, I've got, I got to go back here and explore this a little bit because I've got one kid is a millennial and the other one is a Gen Zer. And they're product of a boomer and a Gen Xer. Boy, can this get confusing or what? It's 14 minutes before 11, 1046 at 93.5, 1430 WCMY. I just know I've got my little Medicare card and all my other stuff, and I'm cashing in.
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7: Up ahead here in about 2.5 minutes, I'll clue you in on what's on tap for tomorrow morning. This is Gary Lewis and the Playboys.

Count Me In. That's Gary Lewis and the Playboys. 9 before 11 here at 93.5, 1430 WCMY. This September the 24th is National Punctuation Day. Who has to learn all the rules about punctuation anymore? The computer will do it for you. Maybe there's another reason to dial back AI. We need to know that kind of stuff. And then there's always a food on the calendar daily. And today is National Cherries Jubilee Day. I've heard of Cherries Jubilee, but I had no idea what it was other than I suspected it was probably just cherries and ice cream, but I guess it's a little more than that. It's a classic dessert, apparently. This is according to Food Network. It's a classic dessert made of pitted cherries, cooked in a simple syrup, flambéed with liqueur, and then served over vanilla ice cream. Served warm over vanilla ice cream. And you can use Bing cherries, any kind of sweet to dark cherry, and then any kind of high-proof alcohol. Hey, this is up my alley. Rum, cognac, cherry brandy, if you can find it. And then you spoon it hot over cold vanilla bean ice cream right after the flames go out. You flame it in one pan and then pour it over. Happy National Cherries Jubilee Day today. Tomorrow morning, we will have some in-studio visitors for Marquette Academy on the Marquette Minute. That'll be right after 8:30. I'm wondering, it might be some of the students at the Academy who maybe are in St. Louis today for the beatification of Archbishop Sheen. We'll see. Also, we'll get in a Mortgage Minute with Mary Beth from the Mortgage Department at the First National Bank of Ottawa. We'll continue our candidate conversation series tomorrow morning after 9 o'clock with Jen Ebner, who is the incumbent Republican candidate for LaSalle County Clerk. And then we'll have an OHS Booster Club break around 10:10. We'll talk with Athletic Director Chad Gross at Ottawa Township High School. And then we'll morph into the Friday show. And Jonathan Freeberg and Mark Strell, and we'll see who can join us right here in Studio One and who might join us remotely. Sometimes Mark gets on duty at Fox 32 Weather, and he's in the big city. So we'll see what's up. So there you go. Look for you tomorrow morning. We'll be here, and love to see you on the radio on 93.5 and 1430 WCMY. 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
1: Here is your LaSalle County weather forecast for your Thursday. And a quick look through Friday night. Well, mostly cloudy day today with a high near 72. Mostly cloudy tonight and low around 59 tomorrow. Cloudy, then becoming mostly sunny during the afternoon with a high near 68, low around 52. And mostly cloudy skies for your Friday night. And that is your LaSalle County weather forecast for your Thursday.

the long, cool woman in a black dress. I'm Bill Knight. In jeans and a t-shirt. Sneaks. I do. Playing the greatest hits of the 60s and 70s. It's the Four Tops. And baby, I need your lovin'.

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0: here to drift away with you in the rock and roll. It's Toby Gray. This is Bill Knight. Got you under my thumb, which is where I need you right now. We got the Rolling Stones coming up.
1: 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Pull up a chair. There's always room around my table.

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1: It's White Plains, and this is Bill Nye. Coming up, Johnny Nash, and I Can See Clearly Now.
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1: 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I'm Chris Caraggio.
2: Reporters are starting to regain access to the White House after a judge ordered the Trump administration to reinstate their access. Overnight, a judge ruled in favor of CNN, MSNBC, and Politico after the outlets sued the administration over being banned from covering President Trump's events. Today, the outlets called for another emergency hearing because they were still being denied, despite the ruling. Last week, Trump restricted the outlets' access to the White House after accusing them of creating fake news and negative coverage. President Trump welcomed Chinese President Xi Jinping for his first visit in over a decade. Later today, Xi will be the guest at a state dinner that will also be attended by U.S. tech executives. Trump and Xi's meeting comes as the U.S. and China extended their trade truce until January 10th. Residents along the northeast coast are preparing for an early season nor'easter this weekend. NBC's Sam Brock reports from Seaside Heights, New Jersey, where winds are already whipping up.
3: A lot of the beaches all up and down the coastline here are already getting lashed. So when the nor'easter arrives, you're looking at potentially more damage, more erosion. Now, it's not expected to be a major rainfall event. This is really about the wind. We may see 2 to 3 inches of rain in some pockets of the northeast and mid-Atlantic.
2: Forecasters say the storm is currently building up strength over the ocean near the mid-Atlantic states and is expected to head north towards New England. States from Maine to North Carolina are preparing for coastal flooding, beach erosion, and power outages caused by the gusty winds. The worst effects are expected tomorrow night through Sunday, when storm surge could get above 3 feet and wind gusts could hit 60 miles an hour. The heaviest rain is expected in southern Massachusetts. The number of Americans filing for first-time unemployment benefits fell slightly last week. The Labor Department says it received 197,000 initial requests in the week ending September 19th. That's a drop of about 1,000 from the previous week's revised total. It's also slightly less than the 201,000 most analysts had been expecting today. I'm Chris Caraggio, NBC News Radio. According to Acting Navy Secretary Hung Cao, 8 soldiers from the USS Abraham Lincoln strike group attempted suicide during their deployment in the Middle East, but Cao said in a letter to Senator Kirsten Gillibrand obtained by CNN that there have been no deaths from suicides on board during the 300 days of the ship's deployment. A Navy spokesperson said, "This number is not unusually high and not higher than what officials typically see during deployment." The USS Abraham Lincoln, with its estimated 5,000 sailors, is due to pull into its home port in San Diego in early October. Senators are taking a look at the rise of flock cameras across the country. Republican Senator Josh Hawley led a Judiciary Committee hearing on Capitol Hill yesterday.
4: If you haven't heard of Flock, all I have to say is Flock's probably heard of you. In fact, the truth is you have probably been scanned and surveilled and tagged and logged multiple times this week alone.
2: He raised concerns about Americans losing privacy as flock camera use expands. He said it shouldn't be that Americans wake up each day and just have to accept the fact that they are going to be on camera morning, noon, and night. America has experienced a steady decline in religious affiliation, but Gen Z might be putting a stop to that trend. Michael Kastner with more.
5: A recent Harris Poll survey showed that Gen Z adults aged 18 to 29 are embracing religion more than any of their elders. The online survey of over 2,100 U.S. adults included baby boomers, Gen X, millennials, and Gen Z. A third of those Gen Z respondents identified as religious, compared to 19% of millennials, 22% of Gen X, and 18% of boomers. The study also found that Gen Z is the likeliest of all age groups to attend religious services or read scripture. I'm Michael Kastner.
2: I'm Chris Caraggio, NBC News Radio.
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8: I'm Jim Miller in the WCMY newsroom. Flushing schedule for the Ottawa Water Department today involving all hydrants on Madison Street from Boyce Memorial Drive east to Sycamore Street and north to the I&M Canal. Tomorrow, hydrants will be flushed on West Main Street from Fillmore Street west to Boyce Memorial Drive and south to Ottawa Avenue. Today marks the opening of early voting for the November 3rd election, with LaSalle County voters able to cast ballots at the Etna Road complex in Ottawa during regular business hours. Early voting is also available at courthouses in Hennepin and Princeton. Beautification of Pine View Campground in Amboy and Woodhaven, Lakes in Sublet are accepting donations for campers affected by last Sunday's flash flooding at O'Connell's RV Campground in Amboy. Good news, no injuries were reported, but campers, vehicles, golf carts, personal belongings, and entire seasonal setups were damaged or destroyed. Tomorrow, United Way of Eastern LaSalle County inviting everyone to participate in Give Like Dolly Day, special opportunity to make a lasting difference in the lives of local children. The Dollywood Foundation's officially announced the inaugural Give Like Dolly Day, a global day dedicated to honoring Dolly Parton's legacy and supporting local partners like United Way of Eastern LaSalle County. Annual Walk to End Alzheimer's Illinois Valley takes place Saturday morning at the Jordan Block in downtown Ottawa, joining more than 600 communities nationwide in the world's largest fundraiser for Alzheimer's care, support, and research. Festivities begin at 8:30, followed by a ceremony at 9:30, the walk at 10 a.m. Mendota City Council this week approving a roughly $330,000 construction engineering agreement to repair the 9th Avenue Bridge. It's been closed for about 2 years. Council also approved an energy audit and proposed a grant with 20% local match for Mendota Civic Center after its air conditioning failed. They also banned kratom sales and authorized the city's withdrawal from Illinois Valley Regional Dispatch. I'm Jim Miller in the WCMY Newsroom.
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12: 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A visitation for Deborah to celebrate her life will be held on Monday, September 28th, at the Mueller Funeral Home in Ottawa from 3 to 6 p.m. with a memorial service to follow. Donna Murphy of Ottawa passed away peacefully surrounded by the love of her family on September 22nd at OSF in Peru. A visitation will be held for Donna on Wednesday, September 30th, from 9 until 11 a.m. at Ottawa Funeral Home. A funeral ceremony will follow at 11:30 a.m. at St. Patrick's Catholic Church in Ottawa. Burial will be at Oakwood Memorial Park. You can find these full obituaries on our website at 1430wcmy.com. 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
12: 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We'll join us Friday night for our featured game of the week as your Marquette Crusaders hit the road to take on the Seneca Fighting Irish. We'll have a 6:55 pregame and a 7 p.m. kickoff with Hunter O'Dell from Seneca. You can also watch the football game as well on Seneca's live YouTube channel. We'll follow the Ottawa Pirates as they take on Morris as well on Friday night and keep you updated on that score throughout the game. And in other sports from yesterday in girls golf, Seneca captured the title at the TCC meet at Wolf Creek Golf Club in Pontiac. Marquette finished fifth behind St. Bede. And for the Ottawa Pirates, they finished fourth at their own invite in the Ottawa Invite at Deer Park Country Club. In boys golf, it was Seneca's second, Dwight fourth, Marquette sixth, Woodland eighth at the TCC meet at Wolf Creek Golf Club in Pontiac. Ottawa tied for fourth in Aurora at the 18 cadet invite hosted by Marmion Academy at Aurora Country Club. Going on today for the Ottawa Pirates and boys varsity soccer, they'll be away at United Township. Boys varsity golf's away at LP. Girls varsity golf is away at Cole City. And girls varsity tennis is at home taking on Morris Knight. That's 4 p.m. start to that match. Going on today for Marquette, they have nothing on the slate. In pro sports, the Royals even their series against the White Sox after earning a 5-4 victory at Kauffman Stadium. Hagen Smith got the loss after surrendering the game-winning run for Chicago, which still trails Cleveland by one game for first in the American League Central. The series wraps up this afternoon. We'll have a 12:30 pregame and a 1:10 first pitch right here on your official White Sox station, WCMY. The Cubs got taken down by the Marlins 3-2 at home. They still hold a National League wildcard spot. The team will try to avoid a 3-game sweep this afternoon as well. The NFL regular season resumes tonight. The Falcons and Packers battle at Lambeau Field for Thursday night football. Elsewhere, the Bears host the Eagles on Monday night. Bears head coach Ben Johnson is facing uncertainty at his team's most important position. Johnson said yesterday that he doesn't know yet who will be a starting quarterback on Monday night against Philly. And tonight's the third preseason game. The Blackhawks take on the St. Louis Blues at St. Louis. Puck drop is at 7 p.m. at Enterprise Center. It's the first of the home-home series to close out the preseason schedule. Chicago heads to St. Louis tonight, then hosts the Blues back at the United Center on Saturday to wrap up exhibition play. And the Chicago Sky, they're at the Washington Mystics. And that is your Thursday Sports Report.
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12: Here is your LaSalle Crumbing weather forecast for the remainder of your Thursday and a quick look through Friday night. We'll have a mostly cloudy remainder of this afternoon into this evening, a low around 59. Cloudy tomorrow, becoming mostly sunny in the afternoon with a high near 68. Mostly cloudy for your Friday night and for your Friday night football with a low around 52. And that is your LaSalle County weather forecast for the remainder of your Thursday.

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0: for the White Sox. Of course, it all depends, too, on what the playoff situation shakes out like, whether or not those starters stand. They may shift things around if anything changes to align a potential playoff rotation. 312-332-3776. I'm Jeff Meller here on the Yuengling Postgame Show, and we're giving you sound from inside the clubhouse, courtesy of CHSN. Brooke Fletcher with a multitude of White Sox players. I believe Sam Antonacci, Miguel Vargas, and then Mike Vassell crashes the party.
1: Actually, we got struggling a little bit with the nose. Okay, we got a little bit struggling with opening the bottle at the beginning, but the second one was very good, so hopefully keep it that way.
2: You gotta keep your goggles on at all times here in a postseason celebration.
1: My ass is burning right now.
2: Sam, you had never doubted this team. You knew how special this team was. What do you hope this group has shown to the baseball world?
3: Come on, take a sip, Ken. Take a sip, Ken.
4: Can you repeat the question?
2: What does it mean just to be able to celebrate with the team that you just love so much?
4: Yes, feels very good. Getting to the playoffs and winning baseball games is hard. So, obviously, we have 3 games left, but it'd be not the right move to not cherish this moment for a little bit and then get back to Chicago and game plan for the Rockies because there's a lot more at stake.
2: What are you learning about what goes into a proper celebration? Oh, we got Vassell here.
4: To keep your eyes closed.
2: Here, let's get Vassell over here.
5: Whoa, we got my Vassell, dude.
6: It's me.
2: Wizard this year, what's it mean to celebrate with your teammates?
5: Oh, there's no better team to party with than this team, baby. We're doing it!
6: You're the winner!
0: Ah, celebratory, a little bit more of a party theme inside the clubhouse as opposed to what it was on the field, but they have earned it. Congratulations to the 2026 Chicago White Sox, who are playoff bound. One more here. We'll let you hear from Munetaka Murakami inside the clubhouse, the Sox rookie from Japan, who is currently tied for the most home runs amongst rookies in all of baseball with 33. He was asked, again, courtesy of CHSN, how he's feeling 1 to 10.
2: Rated on a scale of 1 to 10. How's it going so far?
7: 初めてのクラブハウスのセレブレーション、1から10です。今の気持ちいかがですか
8: ？100! No, 10! 100! Yeah!
2: How many champagne bottles have you opened so far?
7: 3番ボタン何本開けましたか
8: ？100!
2: Just what does it mean just to be able to celebrate with this team?
7: こうやってみんなチームメイトと一緒にお祝いできる気持ちはいかがですか？
8: I'm Zeppelin!
2: Thank you, Buddha.
8: Thank you!
0: Munetaka Murakami, the personality shining through in that one. He's feeling 100 on a scale of 1 to 10, and he's going to drink, I believe, 100 bottles of champagne. I hope that's just a joke. I imagine it is. 312-332-3776. That's the number here on the Yuengling Postgame Show. As we continue to take your calls on extended postgame coverage of a Chicago White Sox team that is officially playoff bound after clinching a berth with a 9-1 victory in Kansas City this afternoon and still a chance to win the American League Central, with which comes a bye in the first round of the playoffs. So plenty to do here. When we come back, we're also going to jump aboard Waddle and Sylvie here on the flagship station on ESPN Chicago. Waddle and Sylvie and I will continue to talk about the White Sox postseason that's on the horizon right here on the ESPN Chicago Hard Rock Casino White Sox.
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5: Season 11 times in the history of the franchise. Another 1-2. Rave hits a bouncer. Picked up by Antonacci to flip to Richards. Out at first. We might get a challenge from the Royals dugout. Waiting. They're not going to challenge it. It's over. And the Chicago White Sox are playoff bound. And they are heading out of the dugout. They're high-fiving in the bullpen. And we're waiting here for what sort of celebration will occur on the field.
6: One of the great turnarounds in Chicago sports history right there. Len Casper, Darren Jackson on the call right here on the Hard Rock Casino White Sox Radio Network with Jeff Miller, who is your guide for most of the 162 games and is a diehard Sox fan, kid who grew up the south side of the city, rooting for this team, being able to take you through a clincher today. 9-1 the final in Kansas City. Work to still be done. Hopefully the Red Sox get a win tonight against the Guardians and they draw even, which would give the Sox the tiebreaker. Then it's Colorado at home against the White Sox, and it's then the ball's in your court. You control your own destiny then with a tiebreaker. And alongside Tom Waddle, I'm Mark Silverman. And Waddle and Sylvia on our flagship ESPN Chicago. Load up the phone lines. I believe there's only one caller right now. We had full phone lines. A lot of people dropped off throughout the post game and through some of the interviews. 312-332-3776 with your emotion, your reaction, your love for your favorite baseball team, the White Sox. And Miller, I want to take you out, even though we're still on the network, out of network Miller. I want to hear Jeff Miller, who was on our show for nearly 20 years, the guy who lived and died with his White Sox, the kid who grew up as a huge baseball fan, rooting for your team, and what a day like today means for you.
7: So for me, this is very rewarding because the truth is, I mentioned it a couple of times, but the fact that the White Sox are the first team in Major League history to make the playoffs after losing consecutive 100 lost seasons, right? And not only that, but they did it for 3 years in a row. So for them to do that, now I've said it numerous times, the expectations coming into this year, I'm sorry, like I don't care how optimistic you were. If you're not a naive baseball fan, your thought was, hey, get to 500 and then let's go the next year. But that has not been the case. And I can't believe after the way it started with that road trip, that 1-5 road trip where they looked like they had reverted back to the 121 loss team that set records, right? And so for them to find a way to put that in the rear view, Will Venable called a team meeting after that road trip, 6 games in. And for all the people who want to criticize that everything that Will Venable does, they say, you know, and I get it. It's easy to always play the result and say, hey, this bullpen move here, why'd he go to this guy? Why are you using an opener? But the truth is that it all starts with the culture that a manager creates. And I'm telling you, what he's done over the last couple of years should not be underestimated. And again, I'm surprised. You know, it was always building, but when I look back just a couple months ago, I'm surprised that they're in this position right now.
3: It's such a collaborative effort as well, because, I mean, you could point in any number of directions as to why they were able to do what they did. They'd get down, they'd get back up. It was always somebody else. I mean, you get Sandlin today, who's pitching fantastic for the second straight time. There's just been so many pieces to this puzzle that played an integral role. And that, I think, also enhances the enjoyment with what they've accomplished.
7: And if I was to look back and if I would say, okay, hey, Sox fans, the White Sox are going, if I told you in spring training they're going to make the playoffs, I think the path would have been, okay, you know what? Noah Schultz, Hagen Smith, and Tanner McDougal will arrive sooner than expected, and your pitching will lead the way. And their pitching has led the way in a different way, because their bullpen has accumulated the most innings in all of baseball this year. And they've done so, and they found ways to win. They have enormous power all throughout their lineup. And, you know, someone like Randall Grichuk, you know, they picked him up as
3: incredible.
7: A free agent in the middle of the season. And he has, forget the Fountain of Youth, he looked throughout his career very infrequently has he ever had a season that he's produced like this. It's incredible.
6: We were talking earlier, we saw Ben Intendi during the celebration. He's another guy, part of that platoon. But like you embrace him, because before people are like, oh, Ben Intendi never lived up to the money. Ben Intendi did exactly what you needed him to do, playing the role that's a great platoon between the two of them. And it's incredible. One thing I want to ask you, when did you know? Like, when did they go from being this fun, plucky, good comeback story to, hey, we can win this division. We can certainly make the postseason. We still got to see if they can win the division. But when did you know that this was more than just a mirage of a fun little story?
7: I think my assessment of the season truly shifted over the 4th of July. They were in Cleveland, and you may remember the night before on the 3rd of July, the Guardians walked them off. And it looked like, okay, this is a team. And I believe that, I don't know, I'm trying to remember if the Guardians evened them up that day for the division. But the White Sox came right back and won the next two games over that 4th of July weekend. And they showed what they've done all year. And that is, they suffer tough losses. Every baseball team does over the course of 162 games, right? You're not going to go through unscathed. But they have this resilience where they wallow in it for the night, and then the next day they get back to the ballpark and they say, all right, let's go win this baseball game. And that attitude, I think, has really helped them be in this spot. I will say, they have absolutely taken advantage of the fact that the American League as a whole is an extremely down year. You're not going to apologize for that.
3: No.
7: But because of that, now they can go ahead and win the American League Central and potentially have a bye.
3: To your point, too, about that Cleveland series, you're right. They dropped the first two. Then they won the last two in that series. Then remember, they got swept at home by Boston.
7: Mm.
3: Then they won three in a row against the A's going into the All-Star break. It just kind of in a small sample size, it tells the story of this team in so many ways.
7: It's funny you referenced that, because I was talking to Connor McKnight this past weekend. Him and I were just talking on Sunday about that Boston series. I'm not sure. There's many teams over the last 20 years in the history of baseball, you got at a worse time. The Red Sox were playing about as good as you could play for a 40-game stretch, and the White Sox happened to run into them for two series. And, you know, everybody was kind of...
3: They scored two runs in three games the White Sox did against that red-hot Boston
7: team
3: remember, at that time.
7: And, yeah, so, like, that was a rough series. And, again, it's these, hey, you immediately want to look at a series in baseball and say, okay, what does this mean for the bigger picture? The truth is, over 162, it doesn't matter what team you are. You're going to have series like that. It's about, okay, how do you bounce back the next series, the next game? And that's something they've done time and time again.
6: With Jeff Mellor with us here, and we remain in network programming here on the Hard Rock Casino White Sox Baseball Network. 312-332-3776. The White Sox have clinched. They return home now for the final three games against the Colorado Rockies with the opportunity still to win the division. They'll need help. They'll need the Guardians to lose a game here to draw even once again. But things looking up. Resilience will be that buzzword. The one word that you described this year's White Sox, resilience. It's exactly what you two were just talking about. You want to take some calls
7: here? Absolutely.
6: I want to hear emotion or like your emotion about this team, Sox fans. You've lived and died with a lot of stuff. Like in 05, the White Sox won the race, ended 88 years of a World Series drought, and they won it, and they did it in decisive fashion with that starting pitching, with four straight complete games from your starting pitchers. You swept Houston. You won Game 3 in historic lengthiness with the longest game in World Series history at the time. There have been some great players on this team throughout the years, but where does this rank as far as the three straight 100-loss seasons and then turning it into one of the biggest surprises? I want to hear from Sox fans, 312-332-3776. Where did I see that somebody was crying or had emotion? Let's go to Mike in Midway. Mike, you're in the same neighborhood that Jeff Mellor grew up. What do you got for us?
8: What's going on, guys? A couple of things. First of all, shout out to Will Venable. I know he drives me crazy a lot, but he remained patient with this team, especially this last month with Mune being in one of the worst slumps of all players all season. If I was the manager, I would have probably set him down and I would have ruined his season, but he stuck with him and it's paying off right now. Like Mune's starting to hit the ball again. He's starting to remain confident.

0: And I know internally that a lot of people inside the White Sox organization coming into the season believed that he was going to be far and away the best player that they acquired in the Garrett Crochet trade. And don't forget, Chase Meidroth and Braden Montgomery were also in that deal along with Wickelman Gonzalez. But a lot of people say, oh, Montgomery's the headliner. Chase Meidroth's been so productive as a big leaguer. But in terms of an all-around player and what he brings to the table, a lot of people inside the White Sox organization think that Kyle Teal is going to be the best when all is said
1: really?
0: And done.
1: Really? Okay.
0: And so for them to navigate what they did without him at the start of the season, and then for him to almost immediately have a setback with another knee injury, and then they just had to figure it out to go along. Yeah, that's a great point by Mike. Listen, every baseball team is going to face injuries, and it's how you respond, and it's always the next guy up mentality, and they've found ways to do it. Murakami, listen, I don't know, you know, he's got a lot, he's got big power, and you want him in the lineup because he's always a threat. You know, I don't know what ultimately he is over the course of a full season.
1: But he has been better later, right?
0: Absolutely. The last week or so, he's really showed signs of coming out of it, which at this time with the playoffs on the horizon, all you could say is maybe it lines up perfectly for the White Sox.
1: Remind me to bring up the culture part of what he talked about, too, because you're in that clubhouse nearly every day when they're at home. Why to go to Rollis? That's who I was alluding to in St. Charles. Rollis, you're on the White Sox radio network. What do you got for us?
2: Hey, guys, man. Thanks for taking my call. I love you guys, man. I work in St. Charles. I'm on my way home to Lions every day. It's about an hour and 15-minute drive. I listen to you guys every day, man. Love the show. I just want to say, man, yeah, man, I had tears and I cried, man. I've cried many times, but for bad stuff, man, it's good to cry for something good. I love the White Sox, man. I love where we're at. I want to give a thanks to all the Sox, man, but a special thanks to my daughter Jackie's crush, Mr. Miguel Vargas, man. Thank you, Vargas. Viva Vargas, and let's go White Sox!
1: Rollis, don't hang up. Wait, did we have to dump that? I wasn't sure if I heard that at the end.
2: Okay. No, I was good.
1: Oh, okay. Rollis, I want to ask you this really quick. Are you said you've cried over a lot of bad stuff. Are you normally an emotional guy over, like, big sports moments? And what brought out the emotion? Why did this make you really get emotional this year?
2: Oh, man, because you know, I haven't felt as good since 2005, man. We had a special team back then, and I feel the same emotion as back then, man. We got something special brewing, and it just felt good, man. It reminded me of the 2005 year when we won. I'm just excited, man. I told my brother back in May, he's a Cub fan. Cubs suck, not literally, but I told him back in May, man, I'm not saying it's going to happen, but if there ever was a chance, man, this is it. Cubs and Sox World Series. Who knows, man? We're in the playoffs, and let's go and find out. Go White Sox.
1: Love that. That's what it's about, right? Isn't that about, it's about the celebrations. We've gone through so many bad times as a city with some down moments with our teams. And now to see them come out on the other side, and this White Sox story is perhaps the best one.
0: Yeah, no, it's been so fun to watch what they've become this year. I agree with Rollis there with Miguel Vargas, man. He is, you know, the heartbeat of the team, and you know what he's been able to do.
3: The adversity he faced when he first got here versus who he is now.
0: I mean, it's interesting too, because you know, of course, you're always going to be living in a fishbowl as a professional athlete, but in the social media era that we live in now, to become a meme the way he did in Oakland when he was sitting, just like looking like he was lost, you know, and obviously struggling. He was hitting below 200, and I think he might have been below 100 at that point. It was so bad, and everybody always knew that he had so much talent, and to keep working, to keep grinding, and to become, you know, not just the undeniably best player on this team, but the heartbeat too, like what he does. You mentioned the clubhouse. He really, like, he is integral because, you know, he speaks Spanish and English, and so, you know, he's a bit of a go-between, right? Like, everybody in the clubhouse obviously feels comfortable with Miguel Vargas because he has that type of infectious personality, and when you have that guy doing what he does as a leader on the field, but then inside the clubhouse as well, I think teams are always going to feed off of that.
1: All right, let's go to Tom in Shorewood. Tom, you're on the Hard Rock Casino White Sox Radio Network. What do you got for us, Tom?
4: Hey, guys. Thanks for taking my call. First and foremost, I think it started, and I was very skeptical of it. I think a lot of us were with the regime change. A lot of us really shortchanged in giving Chris Getz any credit. There was immediately a lot of doubts.

0: obviously looking back on it, you can tell Chris Getz knew that he had to change not just the culture, but how the entire organization operated from the big league club all the way down to scouting, drafting, and the minor leagues. And I think he overall has done a great job at overhauling all of that on top of acquiring talents and more or less maybe fixing guys. You know, guys like Randall Grichuk, who almost seemed like they were fading away, found a role with Will Venable and, you know, Benintendi as well, and helping the emergence of a lot of our young guys, like Miguel Vargas, helping fix his swing and his confidence. And he's even improved on the defensive side of the baseball over at third base. That big culture and organizational change has had such a monumentous effect. And a good friend of mine texted me just a couple of minutes ago, kind of comically sarcastic, going, are we entering the golden age of White Sox baseball? Because it's our third playoff berth in a decade, and we've never had that. We've never experienced it. You know, we backed into it kind of in 2020. We won the division in 2021, and then it just seemed like it really faded fast after that. I think we were a 500 team in 2022, and then worse in 23, and obviously 2024 we won't speak of again. But yeah, it's that overhaul has just had such a huge effect, and the culture has done dividends. I think Venable's done a great job at kind of keeping these guys not just in line, but keeping their spirits up even when they went on the losing streak. Like this team loses differently than the last regime's team did. Guys aren't quitting. Even if they blow a game, they don't take that baggage into the next game. And I think that's a big part of it. Thank you.
1: It's a good call, Tom. Thank you.
2: He mentioned Grichuk too. How about Grichuk in 98 games with the Sox? He had a 933 OPS. I mean, really, like that's one of the best signings of the year by any team.
3: No, I know we were texting about it. I brought this up a couple weeks ago, but the Benintendi Grichuk DH combination, yeah. Like, it's been absurd, you know. And maybe, you know, when you just glance at the numbers, it's not something that pops up because you don't immediately go, oh, wait, I should be adding the lefty and the righty together. Right. But they're basically a 30 home run hitter with close to 100 RBIs.
2: I was mentioning to Sylvie, too, you got to dig deep also in Ben Attendee's numbers to really appreciate him. When you go in and look at his, what he did this year with runners in scoring position,
3: oh, dude, yeah.
2: The numbers are fantastic. He's had 15 at bats this year with the bases loaded, he's had like 21 RBIs. And those at bats.
4: That's incredible.
3: Because when he comes to play, guys, almost always it'll be against a right-hander because we'll almost always pinch it Grichuk for him against the lefty. And so when he's up in those situations, I think outside of Miguel Vargas, he is the, you know, he's the guy I feel most comfortable with at the plate.
1: I got two more calls I want to get to here. Sneak them in before five. This is about celebrating with family, or like there's one wanting to talk about how his late father brought him into. This is what the emotion to being a lifelong fan brings out. Andrew, let's go to you first. Andrew, you're on the Hard Rock Casino White Sox Radio Network. What do you got?
5: Hi, thanks, guys. First time calling. Just, you know, over the moon, ecstatic. My stepdad passed away in 2015, you know, brought me along watching White Sox, staying up late, West Coast trips. You know, and 2021, it was the first playoff since his passing. And, you know, it was fun, but that team didn't have it like it does now. And you can tell in my voice, I'm so happy. You know, I get to share this moment with my 5-year-old son. So it's a wonderful moment. And, you know, like the caller said, it could be a golden age. I mean, it's exciting. And this is just a way to express how excited I am. So I appreciate it, guys.
1: It's great stuff. Andrew, thank you.
3: You know what I love about that, too, real quick, Sylvie, is that he hit on it. It's just likable, right? When you come into a season, maybe the expectations changes everything. If you come into a season and your team made the playoffs the previous season, all of a sudden the thought is, all right, it's got to, you know, it's hard to appreciate the regular season because you're already thinking about what are we going to do in the playoffs. This team, because it didn't have great expectations, I think a lot of people were able to really live and die with the team day by day and, like, love what they were seeing. And so it was likable. And no matter what happens, I always say, because only one team is going to have a, quote, successful season when all is said and done, right? But this was a extremely successful season. Drink it in today because it has been phenomenal to watch this team turn it around the way they have.
1: All right, before we take another call, let's pause 10 seconds for all of our stations to identify themselves. This is the Hard Rock Casino White Sox.
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1: All right, I never thought I'd be throwing it on the White Sox radio network. I get to do that for the Bears, never the White Sox. I want to take Jason and Wheaton really quick. It's fun to do that. Jason, you're on the post-game show. What do you got from Meller here, Jason?
6: Hey, fellas. I appreciate you taking my call. Similar to the last caller, Andrew, I'm ecstatic about the playoff berth. My son was born in 2023, so I was able to take him to his first game this year. My wife, Kelly, and I have just been over the moon watching him get excited about the Sox. He references all the time out of nowhere, "We love the White Sox," and it's just, it's fun. It's my first kid, and I remember growing up going to games with my dad, so it's just like a full circle moment seeing him enjoy the White Sox success with me. And shout out JJ, made the playoffs, and it's just a really cool moment. I appreciate you guys taking the time to hear me.
1: Jason, thank you. I always say this. Look, we live with the wins. We live with the losses. We ride the roller coaster. When you can do that with the family member, with your dad, with your grandfather, with your mom. My mom provided me with a lot of my baseball love. With now your kids, it adds to that excitement when you pass it down from one generation to the other. That's what being a sports fan is all about. It's about the bonding with your own family over a team that is so special to you. So, yes, you deal with some stuff over the years, and it what makes a day like today, the resilience of this team, and to share it with them, The new generation is so cool. I know you've recently gone through that, too, in the last decade and a half.
3: Yeah, no, and that's it, though, the shared experience, right? And I think that's, too, why baseball has that even more than any other sport, because it's day in and day out. We all love football. We're all football fans here. We love basketball. We love hockey. But the truth is that baseball, day in and day out, to your point, Sylvie, whoever your favorite team is, whoever you're sharing that with at home, you just can't replicate it in any other sport the way you can in baseball because of that day in and day out. And so it's been a magical ride. Just a great, great day in Chicago baseball. And for the White Sox fans out there, I know they're loving it. They're drinking it in.
2: It's just when it wasn't expected, when the season begins, that's what makes it even more special.
3: Yeah.
2: You know, it really is cool.
1: I want to thank you for joining us today, and especially want to thank you on behalf of, I'm sure, thousands of White Sox fans across the city for bringing great pre-games and post-games each and every day. Shout out to Len and DJ. They've been through a lot of lean years. They have always been the sound. You call it the soundtrack of summer. What do you say? This is track number.
3: Yes. We just finished track number 159 of 162 today. And obviously it looks like we're going to have some
2: work to do.
3: Some hidden bonus tracks that we weren't expecting. Yeah. So I can't wait.
1: So like people like you, people like Len and DJ, along with the fans, Brendan, who is the executive producer of White Sox Baseball, Aiden and Hannah, who are diehard White Sox fans. You guys,
3: Hannah has been feeling it all day.
1: You guys deserve it. Like, this is what it's about.
3: Well, and too, I love too, because you're right, Sylvie, watching a couple of diehard White Sox fans as our producers, Hannah and Aiden, who are in their early 20s, who didn't really get a chance to, they may have been alive, but they don't remember the 2005 season because they were too young. They have loved this season, so I've been able to, you know, feel a lot of their joy too this season, because I'm an old 40-year-old who, you know, is like a little bit jaded, so you get to watch the enthusiasm through their eyes. It's pretty cool.
1: And now there's still a division to be won.
3: Absolutely.
1: And then there are a series to be won. So enjoy this, Maller. Thank you for joining us on Extended White Sox Post Game.
3: My pleasure, guys. Thanks for having me.
2: Thank you, Jeff.
1: We're going to wrap this now for the network portion of our broadcast. Sox fans on our flagship station, of course, Waddle and Sylvie, continues till 6 o'clock like we do. We want to hear from you at 312-332-3776. These are our favorite shows to do. Sports is about emotion. It's about that experience of being in it each and every day and the resilience and being on the other side of these wins. So ring it it up. Cubs fans, too, if you're with us, they clinched as well. 2 minutes apart from each other, PCA entered 40-40. Really a historic day in the city of Chicago. We'll take your calls, reflect on all of it together. This has been the Hard Rock Casino White Sox Radio.
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1: Here is your LaSalle County weather forecast for the remainder of your Thursday and a quick look through Friday night. We'll have a mostly cloudy remainder of this afternoon into this evening, a low around 59. Cloudy tomorrow, becoming mostly sunny in the afternoon with a high near 68. Mostly cloudy for your Friday night and for your Friday night football with a low around 52. And that is your LaSalle County weather forecast for the remainder of your Thursday.

0: Bill Withers and Lean on Me. Let's see who's celebrating birthdays today. Singer Phyllis Jigs All But Sirico from the group The Angels. You remember My Boyfriend's Back. Phyllis is 84. NFL tackle Mean Joe Green is 80. Gordon Clapp, he was on NYPD Blue, is 78. Harriet Walter from The Crown is 76. Kevin Sorbo, he was Hercules from The Legendary Journeys, he is 68. Ian Bowen from the show Yellowstone is 50. And born on this day in 1936, the Muppet Master, Jim Henson. If today is your day, on behalf of all of us here, we wish you a very happy birthday.
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0: disagree. Good afternoon. Today is September the 24th. Let's go back in time and see what happened on this day in music. In 1962, Elvis Presley was invited to perform at Britain's prestigious Royal Variety Performance, an event attended by members of the royal family. But Elvis never made the trip. His manager, Colonel Tom Parker, officially declined the invitation, saying Elvis had movie commitments. However, Parker had a much more personal reason for staying in America. Colonel Tom Parker was born in the Netherlands. He was living in the U.S. without legal immigration status, and he feared that he might not be allowed back into the country if he left. That happened on this day, 64 years ago.
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1: Here's your LaSalle County weather forecast for the remainder of your Thursday and a quick look through Friday night. We'll have a mostly cloudy remainder of this afternoon into this evening, a low around 59. Cloudy tomorrow, becoming mostly sunny in the afternoon with a high near 68. Mostly cloudy for your Friday night and for your Friday night football with a low around 52. And that is your LaSalle County weather forecast for the remainder of your Thursday.

The Foundations originally didn't want to record this song. They reportedly thought the song wasn't right for them, but their producer persuaded them to give it a try. It was released in 1967 and became their breakthrough hit.

It's a little bit of talk and a whole lot of fun. The Second Cup with your host, Karen Rhodes, every Tuesday and Thursday from 11 to noon, only on 93.5, 1430 WCMY.

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